93.3 KZOZ Rocks, live at 5 with Cream and Crossroads. That is coming out of Royal Albert Hall performance in 2005. I am Suzanne. All right, you ready? Random fun fact from the internet today. Doing 197 espresso shots would be enough caffeine to kill you, according to Gizmodo and their report. Yeah, and I just am interested in that because it's like, dude, I feel like if I have more than one shot of espresso, I'm going to die. I'm such a caffeine weakling. Puny weakling. You can only have one espresso and then you would die.

93.3 KZOZ rocks a little magic with the Steve Miller Band, and that does it for KZOZ Live at 5 tonight. I will remind you, you want Bert Kreischer tickets? Two more chances to win them. Free 99. Hang out with Jeff and Jeremy. Know the show. 9:40 tomorrow and Friday. And that's it, man. He's hitting Vina Roba's Amphitheater this Sunday.

0: Shout out to Jason Beam, our MVP of the week with the Red Zone Challenge. Thanks to the Poorhouse in Paso and Be Right There Heating and Air. And the basic idea is thanks to our sponsors and friends in the community, we can give you prizes if you make football picks. And one of those prizes is bragging rights. Shout out to the MVP and his favorite band, Boston, and his team, the Raiders. All right. And also MVP walks away with some goodies too, an HVAC tune-up from Be Right There and two tickets to a Poorhouse show of choice. Yes, that's from the Poorhouse. Thanks, Leslie. KZOZ.com. Play with us all season long. We got lots of cool stuff on the grand prize. There's a Survivor prize with Alex Barbecue. Check it out. KZOZ.com. A shout out to Coast Electronics. Still seeing you in the bottom of the crew picks, my friend. Yeah. Eric, you know I'm talking to you. It's KZOZ.
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2: Hey, Devin, Jeremy here. Know the show again tomorrow, and you can win another pair of tickets to see Bert Kreischer coming up this Sunday at Vina Robles.
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2: 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We hope not. We hope it's
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5: 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We'll be right back.

93.3 KZOZ Rock, Stevie Nicks and Tom Petty together, and got some news on Tom Petty that involves this unheard 1978 track, just dropped today. It's called Parade of Loons. Check this out, and I'll tell you the story on the flip side.

0: All right. That is previously unheard 1978 tune from Tom Petty and the Heartbreakers. It is called Parade of Loons, and it just came out today. Why? Well, to mark the Heartbreakers' 50th anniversary, the Petty Estate has just announced this massive new box set called Origins 1971 to 1978. It dropped November 6th. And this collection dives deep into the vaults. 5 albums, high-res Dolby Atmos mixes, a classic 1978 BBC performance on DVD. It even includes No Sleep Till LA, which is a 12-track document of basically Tom Petty finding his signature sound, and it's packed with 7 unreleased songs. So that plus this new track, Parade of Loons, that just dropped today. There's actually a video out starring Ian Armitage from Young Sheldon, so you can check that out online. And then, yeah, get ready for it, November 6th, and that big old Tom Petty and the Heartbreakers 50th anniversary box set called Origins.
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1: 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The Mac is almost back. 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

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It is Get the Let Out, starting with What Is and What Should Never Be, 1969, and Zeppelin 2 for that album. So a little rock history. On this very day in 1970, Led Zeppelin were voted top British group in the Melody Maker poll. And this was a big deal back in those days, okay? And Jimmy Page talks about it. He says Melody Maker was the most prestigious of the music papers in the UK at the time. And the Melody Maker poll awards ceremony was hosted at the Savoy Hotel in London. So Zeppelin were awarded number one group, number one UK album, and number two international album with Led Zeppelin II. Robert Plant, number one male singer. And in the guitar category, I was number two with Eric Clapton, number one, and Jimi Hendrix, number three. He said in the late 60s, there were very few music publications, so we wanted to do whatever we could to spread the word. We did pieces for Melody Maker and Beat Instrumental, which was a musician's magazine. And promotion was particularly important in the UK because we weren't played on the radio, unlike in America, where the

Live at Royal Albert Hall. That is 1970 stuff, Led Zeppelin DVD stuff, and of course, Communication Breakdown. It is KZOZ's Get the Let Out. I am Suzanne, and I don't know if you heard, but you know, Alison Krauss and Union Station were supposed to be at Vina Robles Amphitheater in the next couple weeks, and they had to cancel because Alison Krauss's doctor mandated vocal rest so that she could save her voice for the long term, right? So who steps in? The one and only Robert Plant and Saving Grace. So they're going to fill in for his longtime collaborative partner in Golden Gate Park as Alison Krauss is taking her break. So, yeah, they're all like, you know, their tours have kind of been like weaving in and out of cities kind of near each other. Because even at Vina Robles, they were like kind of right next to each other in dates. And so anyway, yeah, October 2nd to the 4th, there's a huge lineup up in Golden Gate Park for the Hardly Strictly Bluegrass, and Robert Plant and his folk band Saving Grace featuring Susie Diane will be there in place of Alison Krauss. Now, you don't have to go up to San Francisco to see Robert Plant because, like I said, Vina Robles Amphitheater, and they'll be there on September 29th, which is just a couple weeks away. Check out VinaRobles Amphitheater.com to grab your tickets.

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0: 93.3 KZOZ rocks. Foreigner, you know, we're going to be out there with the Mac and Cheese Fest on Saturday. 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Big shout out to Rock Candy Mandy. 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They're sponsoring Brass Mash, the band, and they're actually going to be there making their homemade mac. 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And your tickets include unlimited tastings. Come hungry and have a great time with us this Saturday at the 13th annual Mac and Cheese Fest. And yes, I am your host and MC. I get to say the things per usual. It's KZOZ.
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0: Cherub Rock with the Smashing Pumpkins. It's KZOZ. I'm Suzanne. Out. Remember, you have some Red Zone Challenge picks due. We are in season 19 of our football picks game, and that means, you know, 19 now years that we have offered prizes and bragging rights just for making some picks. Click some buttons on the interwebs and see what happens. I like, you know, mess around and find out. Got a shout out to the Poorhouse in Paso. Be right there, heating and air. We got help from Coastal Electronics and Alex Barbecue in Pismo Beach this season. 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
0: It's Alice's Attic with Alice Cooper. It's time once again to escape to another world where the rock is always just right and your seasoned host is never short on stories to share. So sit back and immerse yourself in a Wednesday edition of Alice's Attic with Alice Cooper.
3: Welcome back to Alice's Attic on September 16th, also known as National Guacamole Day. So don't forget to smash up some avocados today and add some cilantro and lime and dip your chips in there. You know, I never heard of guacamole until we moved to Arizona when I was a little kid. Anyway, stick around this hour for the Cooper Countdown from 1982. We've got a listener email and then some birthday bashes for a rock and blues legend. But now, let's get on with the music.
0: Alice's Attic with Alice Cooper is out on the road.
4: Rumors spreading around in that Texas town about the shack outside the game. And you know what I'm talking about. Just let me know if you're gonna go to that whole mile on the range. They got a lot of nice girls.

0: week, Cooper's Countdown is heard on great radio stations like this one. What do you got for us, Coop?
1: It was September 16, 1982. The newspaper USA Today was printed for the first time. E.T. was ruling the box office, and I was in the midst of my blackout years. I only had one more year before I got sober. And the charts looked like this. Starting off at number five, Jackson Browne contributed to the Fast Times at Ridgemont High soundtrack with Somebody's Baby. That's one of the more quoted movies in the world right there. At number four, the Australian band Men at Work with the ultimate 80s song, Who Could It Be Now? The number three slot goes to Robert Plant, whose first solo album, Post Zeppelin, produced the hit Burning Down One Side. At number two, Fleetwood Mac with a song written by Stevie Nicks, Gypsy. And at number one, on this day in 1982, let me open the envelope, and it goes to Billy Squier, Everybody Wants You.

0: Alice and his Kooptastic radio show. We'll be back in a flash. Alice's Attic with Alice Cooper.
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0: another dose of Alice's email on Alice's Attic with Alice Cooper.
1: Hi, Alice Cooper. Did you know that in medieval Europe, coopers were essential craftsmen who made barrels and wooden casks? 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So thank you, Cooper. An appreciative English teacher fan, Mike Reynolds. Well, of course, that's not my real name. My real name is Fournier. 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I don't know if you knew that. Anyways, if you want me to make you a barrel, we'll have a barrel of fun. Roll out the barrel. Anyways, drop me a line at alice@alicesattic.com. I'll be right back with Birthday Bashes, so stay right there.
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6: It's Alice's Attic with Alice Cooper. And your host is on tour traversing the globe.

0: Birthday with Nikki Sixx, Elvis, Britney Spears, or Bono? Well, you're about to find out, because Alice Cooper's going to invite you to blow out the candles for some festive celebrity birthday bashes.
1: Let's see who's celebrating the birthday today. One of the Jonas Brothers, Nick Jonas, Parks and Recreation comedian Amy Poehler, very, very funny, actor Mickey Rourke, one of the coolest guys early on in his career, even later in his career. Total individual, that guy. 80s heartthrob, Richard Marx. You know, it's funny. I never had a heartthrob problem for Richard Marx. And the king himself, B.B. King. So, here's a song featuring B.B. King with U2. It should have been the theme for food trucks when lunch comes to town. It's When Love Comes to Town.

0: There's more Alice Cooper coming sooner than later. Alice's Attic with Alice Cooper.
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2: You'll laugh. You'll cry. You'll headbang. 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
3: You're back with the radio host with many talents, and someday we'll find one. Alice Cooper, not only am I a radio host, rock star, actor, legend, I also have some amazing skills playing the zither. Okay, no I don't. So this hour we've got a movie music madness with T-Rex. Then for Tales, it's a story about an encounter with some very disturbing fans. And finally, rock trivia about another love song. So let's get to it.
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1: The 2005 movie Jarhead is about the first Gulf War, based on Anthony Swofford's memoir of the same name. Jake Gyllenhaal plays a Marine sniper who is deployed to Saudi Arabia during Operation Desert Shield. The film won many awards and was noted for its unique cinematography. Director Sam Mendes is also someone with extremely specific musical instincts. Jarhead uses The Doors, Bobby McFerrin, Kanye West, and T-Rex. Bang a Gong, Get It On appears in one of the film's most striking scenes. Marines driving through burning oil fields in Kuwait. The sky black with petroleum smoke. The landscape entirely transformed into something alien and infernal. And over it, the ultimate glam rock anthem. So here's Bang a Gong, Get It On, Jarhead.

0: Alice continues next. Alice's Attic with Alice Cooper.
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2: Tonight's tale is about one of the stranger fan encounters I've had, and I've had a lot of strange fan experiences, so the bar is genuinely high. One night there was a knock at the door, and I opened it. There were three girls sitting in the vines in a little circle, all dressed in black with hoods on. They were very calm, very quiet, and they handed me a decorated box. "This is for you from us." I asked them what was in the box, and they just didn't say anything. I opened it up, and it was a real cat's heart. So when the police got there, because I called the cops immediately saying, "This is really not right at all. These girls were really way into this dark stuff." Well, if you have a gift or an animal organ to give me, please don't, okay? I am an animal lover. I absolutely love animals. The whole thing about me killing a chicken never happened, because I would never hurt an animal at all. In fact, the only thing that might get me into a real fist fight is if I saw somebody abusing an animal. Then I think I would go crazy. Anyways, Rock Trivia is coming up right after this quick break, so stay right there.
0: Alice will be right back with more rock and roll that doesn't suck.
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0: Alice Cooper has some rock trivia for you. 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
1: Who was the first band signed to the famous label Arista Records? The Outlaws. Music mogul Clive Davis signed the band to his brand new label, Arista, and they helped him bring attention to it. Their self-titled 1975 debut album did relatively well, with a big hit being the track There Goes Another Love Song. Because of the success of the song, other bands started approaching Arista as a proper contender in the music business. Clive Davis alone is one of those guys that pretty much ran the music business. And he was a guy that should be running the music business. He was loved by just about everybody, cared about the music. Of course he cared about the money, but also really cared about the music. Same with Ahmet Ertegun, same with Mo Austin. Those guys were the real music guys. So let's hear the Outlaws, There Goes Another Love.

0: after the break. Alice's Attic with Alice Cooper.
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1: It's Alice's Attic with Alice Cooper. Somewhere lurking in the dark shadows is a radio host who doesn't suck, even though he's always been a bit of a freak. But he does think you're worthy of listening to his show. Crank up the most talented man whose eye makeup is better than yours. The king of your kind. It's Alice's Attic with Alice Cooper.
2: You're spending another evening hanging in Alice's Attic. I knew it was a good idea to have some extra nooses laying around just in case you wanted to come and hang. So this hour, we're doing rock trivia featuring Rod Stewart's favorite body part. Then, of course, it's Hey Stupid. And I'll top it off with You Gotta Love the 80s. But now, let's hear some rock.
1: Alice's Attic with Alice Cooper.

0: 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It's Rock Trivia on Alice's Attic with Alice Cooper.
1: Which 1977 song did Rod Stewart describe as another one of my dirty, rude, shagging songs? Hot Legs. Rod co-wrote every track on the album, Footloose and Fancy Free, with guitarist Gary Granger, while recording at three different studios across two countries. Tom Dowd produced, the same Tom Dowd from Allman Brothers, Cream, and Aretha Franklin fame. I knew Tom Dowd, and he was another guy that was just one of the real music care guys, really cared about what he was doing. So here's Rod Stewart's Hot Legs. I don't know if he actually has hot legs, but he certainly does appreciate them.

0: hasn't flown the coop. Alice will be back in just a few. Alice's Attic with Alice Cooper.
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0: Not everyone's a genius. You're probably not a member of Mensa. Maybe you never got that PhD. But then there's these people.
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0: It's time for Hey Stupid on Alice's Attic with Alice Cooper.
3: Tonight, we start with a woman in Greece who filed for divorce after a custom

0: AI chatbot told her it could see the future and that her husband was destined to leave her for a woman named E. Next up, a driver in the UK attempted to dodge speed camera fines by wearing a fake prominent handlebar mustache behind the wheel, entirely forgetting that traffic cameras identify vehicles by reading their license plates, not facial features. And finally, a frustrated airline passenger was tired of waiting to deplane after landing, so he unlatched the emergency exit door, strolled onto the wing with his carry-on bag, and sat down to catch some fresh air while the rest of the plane watched in complete disbelief. Andy Kaufman, one more time, right? That's what Andy would do. Well, stick around because after this break, I've got, you gotta love the 80s.
1: You're mere moments away from more Alice.
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0: The scent of Aquanet, the silky smooth feel of spandex, and a cassette cranked up on the Alpine in your Trans Am. You've got to love the 80s.
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2: Zebra was a power trio that formed in New Orleans in a big puddle of mud. No, they formed as a band in 1975. They started by playing covers of Zeppelin, Yes, Jethro Tull, Pink Floyd, in the clubs of New Orleans, and spent a few years building a regional following. By the 80s, they started writing original material, progressive rock-influenced hard rock with three-part harmonies. Atlantic Records heard them and passed, but then a radio station in New Orleans started playing their independently produced demo of Who's Behind the Door. The phones lit up and the buzz spread. So Atlantic Records called back and signed them, releasing their first album in 1983. So here's Zebra with Who's Behind the Door.

0: 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Alice's Attic with Alice Cooper.
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6: From early days in Detroit, to teen angst in Arizona, to shock rock in L.A., to his rise to Rock and Roll Hall of Famer, one man is superbly seasoned to guide you through this magnificent musical journey.
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1: Hello again. You're back with your favorite radio rock star, Alice Cooper. And if I'm not your favorite, then you can go listen to Dee Snider. It's okay. It's not going to hurt me. So lots coming up this hour, live and kicking with some prog royalty, then some freaky facts that will make your brain bleed, and then I'll test your knowledge of an obscure band on rock trivia. But now, how about this?
0: Alice's Attic with Alice Cooper.

we'll have live and kicking in just a little while. Let's do more rock now. It's Alice's Attic with Alice Cooper.

0: Now, some live music for a dead audience.
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0: It's live and kicking.
2: In 1973, Yes released their first live album, Yes Songs. The recordings came from multiple locations across 1972, different venues in the USA and Canada from the Close to the Edge tour. The band at this point was a classic lineup. John Anderson on vocals, Steve Howe on guitar, Chris Squire on bass, Rick Wakeman on keyboards, and depending on the track, either Bill Bruford or Alan White on drums. Because Bruford had left to join King Crimson in July of 1972. So, here's I've Seen All Good People, live from Yes Songs. I see.

0: more teller of Detroit stories, Alice Cooper, will return after these messages. Alice's Attic with Alice Cooper.
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1: Here comes some pointless information, so listen up. Outside of the UK, the country where Guinness beer is most popular is Nigeria. Tom Cruise divorced all three of his wives, Mimi Rogers, Nicole Kidman, and Katie Holmes, when they were 33 years old. They were all 33. Pattern there? You're about 1 centimeter taller when you wake up in the morning than you are when you go to bed at night. There was a joke there, but I'm going to let it go. There were three dogs that made it onto rescue boats and survived the Titanic disaster. And finally, the first electric guitar was made by Adolf Rickenbacker in 1931 using cast aluminum. Of course, the Rickenbacker guitar is one of the coolest guitars, especially the 12-string, which was made popular by the Byrds, Roger McGuinn. Well, it's time for a break while you think about all of that, but I'll be right back with rock trivia from a band you might not know of after this.
0: More Alice Cooper is coming up next.
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1: Who produced the hit Smooth Up In Ya from the Bullet Boys? Ted Templeman. He was, of course, the same producer who made every early Van Halen record, who had produced Cheap Trick and the Doobie Brothers and Little Feat, and who we've talked about multiple times on the show. He signed them to Warner Brothers and in 1988 took them to One-on-One Studios in North Hollywood for their self-titled album. So now that you know that, here's the song, Smooth Up In Ya.

0: unlike Elvis, Alice Cooper has not left the building. We'll return with more Genius Radio after this. Alice's Attic with Alice Cooper.
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6: It's Alice's Attic with Alice Cooper. Welcome to the deepest confines of the mind of Alice Cooper. It's a bit dusty up here, and oh, is it cluttered. There's a memory of hanging out with John Lennon and Anne Murray at L.A.'s The Troubadour in 73. And over here is Alice's Cortez High School locker combination. And why is there a random recollection of pre-concert pickled herring in Oslo in 2017? But amidst the melange, there's a wealth of rock and roll tidbits and knowledge that never fails to entertain and engage. So without further ado, here's your fastidious host. It's Alice's Attic with Alice Cooper.
9: 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And since you've been such good boys and girls, tonight I've got a bonus Attic classic from one of my favorite bands of all time. But first, here's music.
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1: Way back in 1967, Moody Blues released their second album, Days of Future Past. It was the record that changed everything for them. Justin Hayward had joined the band the year before, arriving from a stint with Lonnie Donegan, who had given him a 12-string guitar as part of the deal. Hayward wrote Nights in White Satin on that guitar. He was 19 years old, and his girlfriend had given him a set of satin bed sheets. He was at the end of one relationship and the beginning of another. He sat on the side of the bed with the guitar and wrote two verses. The title came from the sheets. Nights in white satin, never reaching the end. Anytime I hear something that's pretentious, I look at them and go, cold-hearted orb that rules the night. Because I get it. He was trying to sound very Shakespearean on that. And it worked on that album. It would not have worked on, say, like a Sex Pistols album. Cold-hearted orb that rules the night. Nights in white satin.

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0: What? You think radio this brilliant is free? We'll be back with more amazing Alice Cooper after the break. Alice's Attic with Alice Cooper.
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0: If you had any faith left in humanity, it'll be shattered after this. Prepare for the worst in Alice's email.
1: Hi, Alice. My band just got really bad review for a show we did in New Mexico, and it's really bringing the vibe down. Everyone is depressed about it, and we're thinking of breaking up. I'm trying to stay positive and get them to move on, but they're ready to call it quits. How did you get through the bad reviews when you started out? Okay, let me tell you something about reviews, Mel. It's one man's opinion. There's no such thing as critic school. There's no rock critic school that you go to and then graduate and become now a rock critic. A rock critic is a self-made man that listens to a lot of rock and decides he knows more than anybody else about rock. Nobody put him in that position. He didn't graduate. It's his opinion. So, if he didn't like your show, so what? The problem is, they print it in the paper and everybody thinks that that rock critic is so smart. It's his opinion. All right? Well, if you want to write a bad review for my radio show, how dare you? Send it to Alice at Alice.

0: 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If I read a bad review of my show, I would just say, cold-hearted orb that rules the night. I'll be back with a bonus Attic classic from one of my favorites, so don't move.
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0: little extra never hurts. So here's a bonus Attic Classic on Alice's Attic with Alice Cooper.
1: Three of the five men on Rolling Stone's list of 100 greatest guitarists did time as Yardbirds. They had Eric Clapton at number two, Jimmy Page at number three, and Jeff Beck at number five. If you asked Eric Clapton and Jimmy Page, they would say Jeff Beck number one. The Beck era, the 18 months from March 65 to late 66, produced the most experimental, most forward-pointing music they ever made. Beck's use of fuzz tone feedback and distortion fit the increasingly raw direction of British rock. Now, let's hear it.

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1: So long, farewell, I'll be just saying adieu.
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0: But take comfort in the fact Alice's Attic will return tomorrow. Alice's Attic with Alice Cooper.
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0: 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It's Jeff and Jeremy's Red Zone Challenge Season 19. 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
0: 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Paso Robles, are you ready to rock? 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

0: They just broke the world's largest pizza party record in Connecticut.
1: I thought you were going to say Canada. It's like, better not. Don't steal our food, Canada.
0: Let's see. Guinness was there to confirm 4,525 people clocked it as they showed up and ate over 9,000 slices of pizza at the world's largest pizza party.
2: It's the energy to see the whole city come together. I feel like it's not often we get to connect with the New Haven community, but just seeing everyone here enjoying pizza, the pizza's amazing. The people are amazing. The energy's amazing.
3: I think I've never felt more love from a community ever. This was all love, all pizza, and we built something historical here today. We got the world's largest pizza party because everybody came out.
4: There's like all these people that are eating two pieces of pizza and downing some water, but it's for a great cause of putting New Haven yet again on the map as a pizza capital of the nation.
0: So if we did this in slow, what would it be? Tri-tip sandwiches?
1: Oh, yeah, we'd have to do like
0: Guinness
1: something
0: Book for, the biggest tri-tip sandwich party.

0: castle, what would it be? Wine? I mean, that would be fun, wouldn't it? The world's largest wine.
1: Well, they have that every year when they have the wine festival.
0: I know. They ought to get Guinness to come out. And more wine is, you know, drank than in one place than any other. I was thinking, yeah, if we wanted Morro Bay, what would they be known for? Clam chowder? The biggest clam chowder? I don't know. If you get on the East Coast, they're pretty serious about their chowder.
1: Dude, what are you talking about? Chowder. What are you talking about?
0: You know, back to tri-tip, that would be really expensive. That's the problem. Pizza's pretty cheap. Santa Maria could be strawberries. Because we all know the Strawberry Festival in Santa Maria is the legit one. The one in AG is, you know, just trying to be cool, which is fine.
1: Well, they don't even have the one in AG anymore. Yeah. It fell victim to the pandemic.
0: Couldn't hang on, which is too bad because that was a good one. But the Santa Maria Valley is not.
1: Well, it would have been good, but the problem is they like to shut down the bridge for years in Arroyo Grande while they try to figure out how to shut it down. And you can't have the Strawberry Festival with that bridge being shut down.
0: Well, so. It would be in Santa Maria anyways. Santa Maria anyway.
1: I agree. I think Santa Maria has the title of more strawberries than Arroyo Grande.
0: I mean, they might be happy if we stole the tri-tip, but I mean, come on, sorry. It's just, that's what this place is. I mean, when I moved to town, I didn't know what tri-tip was, and it was everywhere. And of course, I went to Firestone's first and had their sandwich, and then it was really hard to beat that after.
1: I'm going to offend some northern Santa Barbara County people by saying this, but I think of the tri-tips that I've had in northern Santa Barbara County and the ones that I've had in San Luis Obispo County, San Luis Obispo County is next level. Because the competition is fiercer. There's more restaurants, period. But there's also plenty of barbecue joints. It literally is a staple. Like, you have to have it on your menu. You have to, like, even if you don't operate in the realm of, we're not really known for barbecue or smoking or anything like that. You still have to have like some kind of tri-tip offering on your menu, even if you're just a standard restaurant, maybe like American Fare or something.
0: So tri-tip would be where it's at.
1: I went to a pizza place the other day. And they had tri-tip on the menu. It was really good, actually.
0: They had tri-tip on the pizza?
1: No. They had a sandwich. It was part of their lunch special. And, how's that?
0: If you took some tri-tip and you cooked it like perfectly medium rare to just barely medium, and you sliced it really thin, I bet you could make a damn mean like Philly or French dip.
1: Yeah, I should give them the props. It was Blast and Brew, and I was blown away at the quality of the tri-tip that they did at Blast and Brew, and because it's a pizza place, right? And beer place, and so they're known for those things. But man. The tri-tip sandwich? It hit.
0: We're known for tri-tip here for sure.
1: I clocked it.
0: The largest tri-tip party.
1: Yeah, we should.
0: I mean, think about the tri-tip. I'm just getting hungry thinking about it. Like, every time I've been to the Stampede Club and we're giving away those tickets to go to games, all the home games, and the next one's not coming up till the 4th, but you should text GAME to 805-543-3693 to enter. But every time I go to that Stampede Club and I get that tri-tip, it's so good. I mean, it's perfect every time. I get mine with salsa on it. You salsa or barbecue? I think you're barbecue, aren't you?
1: I like barbecue, but I don't shy away from salsa. Like if it's just salsa, because there are some people that
0: if it's just tri-tip, not
1: force
0: in a sandwich,
1: you to eat it the way they want to eat it, then yes.
0: Who forces you? Your wife.
1: You would.
0: I
1: would show up at your barbecue, and you'd be like, I got some tri-tip here. I'd be like, great, where's the barbecue sauce? You'd be like, nothing but salsa at my barbecue.
0: Yeah, bring your own barbecue sauce, bitch. Clock it.
1: And luckily, I do. Luckily, I do.
0: All right. See, I'm already getting excited about using Clock It with Reagan, who's 23, I think, and she's the market manager for...
1: She's 25.
0: Oh, is she? Okay, she looks like she's 17, but she... Okay, she's 25. She's 17. 25 going
1: every
0: on 17.
1: Every time you say that she's 23, I think she gets a little offended.
0: Okay, sorry.
1: She must take it more serious.
0: I know. She has a
1: leadership role at the downtown...
0: Yes, she's a manager.
1: San Luis Obispo office.
0: She keeps us hip on all the young kids' language, so we're going to... We found out a new term yesterday, if you weren't with it, called clocked it, which means you're like, you know, it's kind of like a mic drop, like you nailed it, or you can
1: overuse
0: also.
1: It. Dude, seriously, do not overuse it in this. Like, do not feel like you're forced.

0: use.
1: I'm only going to use it if I feel like it's
0: only gonna... use it with it within context. Okay,
1: she'll be in here coming up next.
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0: This is Jeff and Jeremy in the morning.
1: Good morning, Max.
2: Good morning. How are you?
1: I'm doing great. I was reading this story this morning about this guy. Of course, this always happens in Florida, who crashed his car because he was putting on deodorant while he was driving, which, you know, I'm sure being a woman and all, you've never put makeup on when you're driving your car.
2: So I have not put makeup on while actively driving because I am so scared of poking my eye.
1: So
3: that's the wife of
1: stoplights. Then are you doing the stoplight? Are we doing the stoplight when you're at a stoplight?
2: There has been occasional emergency stoplights, but I've also gotten very fast at just getting into my parking place and doing my makeup as fast as I can.
1: Jeff, you
3: my
1: shave.
3: Mom.
2: I still do.
1: What electric razor? Wow.
3: It's not like I lather up and I get the blade out. It's electric razor as I'm driving, and I get looks from people all the time.
2: I've seen people brushing their teeth before. That's
1: I've never done any of this.
2: The logistics.
1: But what I will do is try to take a sweatshirt off or a sweater off.
2: Terrifying.
3: Ooh, gosh. It's terrifying.
1: And I'm like, all of a sudden my arm's stuck, and I'm like, oh! Pulling it down, like looking around, going, okay, all right, just pull over.
3: Everybody's making a case for self-driving cars this morning. I see.
2: Ooh, have you guys ever gotten in a Waymo or a self-driving car?
1: I have.
2: I haven't.
3: My wife drives a Tesla. I don't drive it very often. I don't like it. It's very counterintuitive to driving. Like, you know, you don't coast and all that stuff. But when I do drive it, I automatically put it in the self-driving mode.
2: Because why not?
3: You have
2: the option.
1: Don't you have to pay for that? Isn't that like a membership thing?
3: Yeah, it's like $10 a month or something like that. But then you get Wi-Fi with it too. So that's what justifies it because you spend so much time at charging stations. That
1: that's
3: you have to
1: nothing.
3: Have Wi-Fi.
1: Yeah, $10. Yeah. And it'll drive you home. And then you can just sit there and look at fantasy football stuff.
3: Yeah.
1: That's what you do.
3: I have yet to do a long distance, like an over 10-minute drive with in self-driving mode. I want to do that.
2: Just let it take you.
3: Yeah. She's afraid to use it. So she doesn't even get the full perks.
2: I would be afraid too. I don't think I could bring myself to do it. I want to be engaged.
3: I was very apprehensive when I first employed it and then, or deployed it, I guess. And I was like, oh, how's this going to work out for me? And then it passed the test, the neighborhood test, which the neighborhood test, I think, is harder than the out on the road
1: the,
3: test.
1: The freeway test, yeah.
2: That's fair.
3: Got cats run out in front of the car and, you know, you got stop signs. And I don't like how it stops before the stop sign and then moves up to the stop sign and then goes because then it's like a waste of time. You know, I'm from living in California for 20 years.
1: You're talking to people that don't own Tesla, so we don't know what you're talking about.
3: I'm familiar with a California stop. It does the anti-California stop.
1: Yeah. Yeah, but the autonomous thing was interesting. We got into a Waymo, and there's nobody in the car. It just pulls up. Mm-hmm. And it's kind of cool because you give it permission to access your Bluetooth. So then when you get close, the doors just open up for you so you can get in. Then you can control everything, radio and heat, climate control and all this stuff from your phone or from the dash. And then there's cameras all over.

0: It's pretty fascinating. Experience. Yeah.
1: I guess it's really popular in Vegas too. Like everybody, all the Uber drivers in Vegas, they all drive Teslas and they sit there and have conversations.
0: I guess they have tunnels under Vegas now.
1: As you're riding with them, you're like, hey, pay attention to the road.
0: You can go underground.
1: Automatic driving.
0: In Teslas, through these tunnel systems under Vegas now to go from resort to resort. And it's kind of like a taxi. And of course, you know, underground, there's no admission, so you don't have to worry about that. All right. Well, we probably should get to what's going on. There's lots going on this weekend. And of course, it's homecoming. The Cal Poly Marching Band is going to be down at the market tonight. We'll hear more about all the fun stuff with Mags at downtownslo.com.

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1: All right, lots going on. Let's start with Farmers Market tonight, homecoming. So Cal Poly's going to be down there. There's going to be a lot of people, but it's going to be a lot of fun. I've been down on these nights where the band is there and they're performing.
2: Oh, it's such a good vibe.
1: Where are they going to be at?
2: They are going to be on Broad Street. We are going to have Cal Poly Homecoming Celebration on Broad. So you can find the Mustang Band and the cheer teams welcoming the alumni, but passing on all that good Cal Poly spirit before the game this weekend. You'll hear them if you don't see them, but I absolutely recommend going to catch the show because the Mustang Band is just so much fun and they are so talented.
3: It's going to get you in the spirit for, and it's just, it puts you in a good mood.
2: It does.
3: Regardless, it's festive.
2: You're like, ooh, college sports. I love it.
3: Yeah, right. even if you don't, you're like, oh, yeah. Like, that could be a fun thing to go to. Yeah, absolutely. Mm-hmm. So Cal Poly Band's going to be down there, marching band. And that's so much fun. And then what else?
2: Yeah, we have a great lineup of entertainment this week. So, yes, the Cal Poly Homecoming Celebration is happening on Broad Street. But on Napomo Street, we have Boxcar Falcon Gypsy Hymns. That is folk music, original songs.

0: songs. Super excited to have Anthony Roselli of Boxcar Falcon Gypsy Hymns at Napomo. And then on Garden Street, we have Molly Fagan. She's making her market debut. So this will be her first time with us. So go give her some love. She's bringing a gentle upbeat mix of popular artists and original songs to Garden Street. And then on Choro, we have the Central Coast Theater Company. So the Central Coast Theater Company is popping up on Choro. They're going to have a really fun mix of sketches and musical numbers, showing off some of their acting talent and the talent of the Central Coast. Go check them out and find out more about their upcoming season on Choro. And Truck and Tunes on Morrow Street, jazzy renditions of your favorite pop songs. They are always fun.
1: So are you going to, getting back to the troupe that's going to be down there yeah. acting and stuff like that, do you find yourself, and we just learned off the air, that Maggie was not only a theater person, I'm gonna withhold what I would use as the adjective, there
0: heard it all.
1: As a theater person, to let us know that she was the leader of the theater persons.
0: I was the president of the high school drama club.
2: My goodness.
1: Wait.
2: Okay, go ahead, Jeff, but I need to know what a drama club does.
1: Okay, so do you find yourself watching these people with a somewhat critical eye?
0: You know, I did study theater, that was my degree, but backstage stuff. So I love supporting the arts always. I do love the theater community here. Every show that I've been able to catch has been excellent. So I am definitely excited for the Central Coast Theater Companies, for them to be at the market, but also for their upcoming season. I think it's going to be really great. But I think that I've seen a lot of theater and I've been putting on a lot of theater while I'm not on stage, usually, since high school. I prefer to be backstage.
1: Since you are a president, do you find yourself compelled to be like, if the lighting's not right, you go up there, you're like, hey, just a word of advice. Is that the type of person you are?
0: Those are inside thoughts.
1: Okay.
0: So, but I have seen my fair share of interesting college theater, for sure.
2: Being in drama club, is there like a drama camp? Like there's a band camp?
0: You know, when I was very young, yes, we were part of theater camp every year. And that was when I was a kid, and all the kids would get together in this theater camp and learn like a song and a dance and a little sketch and things like that. Right. And then I was in advanced theater camp when you learned how to put on a play in 1 week.
2: Oh, I see.
0: As a middle schooler should.
1: Is there a lot of drama at drama camp?
0: There can be, for sure.
2: Really? I always find that drama people were the most interesting people. And I use that as
0: big personalities.
2: Because, yes, or just different. You know, just their personalities were always unique. And it was a lot.
1: It was a lot. That's interesting. Fun to learn new stuff about you.
2: All right, when we come back, we got to talk about this painting thing that's going on, because that's been a
1: painting
2: for a
1: thing.
2: Long time.
1: I know the holidays are coming up.
0: So much going on.
2: All right, we got Mags in. DowntownSlow.com to get all the vendors for tonight's farmer's market.
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11: Z-O-Z. Good morning with your Central Coast headlines. I'm Ben Hayes. The city's asking residents to weigh in on proposed improvements to Grand Avenue in San Luis Obispo as part of the Grand Avenue paving project. Community members will have two upcoming opportunities to review preliminary design concepts, learn more about the project, and provide feedback before the plans move into the final stage. A meeting is set from 6 until 8 p.m. this evening during the Active Transportation Committee meeting in the City Hall Council Hearing Room at 990 Palm Street. Another meeting is set for October 6th. San Luis Obispo is receiving more than $1.3 million in state funding to upgrade its storm infrastructure ahead of what could be an intense El Nino winter season. KSBY said the money will go toward storm mitigation improvements, including storm drain replacements. The funding secured by Assemblymember Don Addis will also help the city remove dirt and debris that could back up storm drains. Reporter John Fink tells us Governor Gavin Newsom has signed two new laws aimed at California's car culture.
3: The governor stopped by Jay Leno's garage in Burbank, California to celebrate the passing. One measure known as Jay Leno's Law creates a phased-in smog check exemption for qualifying collector cars built between 1970

0: 76 and 1985 that are insured as collector vehicles or driven less than 1,000 miles a year. The second law creates a California Lowrider specialty license plate, recognizing a tradition with deep roots in Latino communities across the state. Newsom says the measures preserve automotive history while celebrating lowrider culture and community pride. The smog exemption will roll out over the coming years, while the new license plate program will move forward under the state's specialty plate process.
1: And many Californians are overwhelmed by the November ballot, which lists over a dozen statewide propositions. Nearly 80% of likely voters say the number of propositions and complicated language makes it difficult to navigate. You're up to date with your Central Coast headlines. I'm Ben Hayes.
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0: can't stop the spirits when they need you. This life is more than just a read-through.
1: It's Jeff and Jeremy in the morning.
2: We got Maggie and Mags. We've learned a lot. President of the drama club. She's also terrified of things close to her eyeball. And she's married to an optometrist, which is really interesting. Has he ever come at you and go, let me get that out of your eye?
3: You know, if that's ever had to happen, it comes in very handy. I got cayenne pepper in my eye once, very helpful having an optometrist in
2: the house. What does an optometrist do when you have cayenne pepper in your eye? Rinse it out with like Visine?
3: Lots of eye drops.
2: Okay, yeah. And I didn't realize there's a bunch of different eye drops, too, because...
3: There are.
2: Yeah, I've got this, Visine Advanced, whatever. Mm. But then he gave me something for dry eye the other day, and it was almost like very viscous, like thick.
3: Yeah.
2: And that stuff's the best.
3: I use a lot of different dry eye drops now that Brad is always recommending to me what products to use. And there's some great allergy ones, dry eye. It's a whole world I didn't know existed.
4: But... You don't like sticking things in your eyes.
3: No, I'm absolutely...
4: Does he have to hold you down? And
3: I'm quite terrible. I have to have my eyes closed when I put eye drops in.
4: Yeah.
2: I can see her laying on the ground. He's got his knees on her arms, so she can't move.
4: Just open your eyes. Just open your eyes. Trust me, I'm an eye doctor.
2: Coming up on Saturday, it's from 11 to 5 in the Mission Plaza. They're doing Paint the Plaza. This is inviting anybody down that is a local artist, or anybody can come down with their, and it's chalk, or when you said paint.
3: I don't want people to bring spray cans. It is a chalk festival. So come, with your chalk, but we will also be providing chalk to our artists. So that is happening this Saturday, September 19th from 11 to 5. We have 40 sponsored squares with featured artists. So super excited. Thank you to all the businesses and organizations that have sponsored a square. You can find that full list on downtownslow.com. But there's also community squares available. So those are available for pre-sale and for day of purchase. $25 will get you a 3x3 square on Broad Street to leave your own mark on the festival and watch the plaza come to life, both with these professional artists and with the community squares. It's going to be a lot of fun through the whole day.
4: I saw that this morning, that survey, it was

0: 59% of Americans get a head start on the holidays by putting up decor in September. Like, I don't know if that's like strategic decor or if they're counting Halloween as.
1: I wonder if Halloween counts in that survey because
2: I think there's a fall decor.
1: Halloween decor. Yeah.
2: You know, like we can't leaves and.
0: Yeah, my wife has done that.
1: All the oranges and the browns and the.
2: Yeah, those colors.
1: That
2: color
1: palette.
2: Pumpkins.
1: The fall.
2: Gourds. Gourds are good. All the way up
0: like
2: to Christmas.
0: The fake leaves are a real tough sell when the real leaves haven't fallen from the trees yet.
1: They're starting to.
0: They are. They are starting to turn. I see that. And I did actually have to blow some leaves out of some landscaping last week. And so.
1: Well, the season is changing.
2: Hey, where do you blow them, by the way? Do you blow them right there in the cul-de-sac?
0: I blow them out into, where they fall in my neighborhood. They fall in our driveway and then over to the landscaping. So then I blow back out into the driveway and then collect them there.
2: Yeah. Oh, you actually collect them. Yeah, I just blow them in the cul-de-sac and then want the wind to take them away. And then they blow them in the neighbor's yard. And I'm like, God,
0: see, that's,
2: they probably really
0: work.
2: Hate me. So I try to do it really early in the morning, like before the show starts. Like I'll be out there at 5:30. Now it's dark, so I can't. But that's what I was doing for a while.
0: Unfortunately.
1: So you're turning a leaf blower on at 5:30 in the morning?
2: But it's battery powered.
1: Your neighbors do hate
2: you. No. It's battery powered. It's not gas powered. So, you know, it's not that loud. It's not that loud.
1: Yeah. There is one neighbor every Friday morning at 6:30 a.m. They're turning their leaf blower on.
0: Wow. That is a great neighbor to have.
1: It really is.
2: All right, Max, great to see you. 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
0: And get your float together for the parade. You guys still have the spots available?
1: Applications are open, yes. Open to businesses, nonprofits, and local organizations. 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
2: That's all.

0: Hey, good morning. It's Chef Jeremy. We do have tickets to see Bert Kreischer today. Thanks again to Mags for coming in. And we were talking a lot about her eyes because she doesn't like things going near her eyes. There's a new trend with young men. And this could be endangering their eyes. What they're trimming to look more manly coming up.
1: Oh, man.
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8: It just rocks your world.
9: Yeah, it's kind of a thing.

0: I guess if you have longer eyelashes, it's not very masculine. I've never looked at a guy's eyelashes. I know when I was young, my mom's friends would say, "Oh, he has such pretty eyes. Look at those eyelashes. They're so long." But apparently, maybe this is something that's changing in genetics, because according to a new trend online, men are shaving their eyelashes. They're trimming them. Shorter eyelashes make you look a little, I guess, more masculine. I guess if you have big curly eyelashes, it's more of a feminine type thing.
1: How are you guys doing this? Because, I don't know if we really covered it all that much with Maggie. We talked about it a lot off the air. I'm deathly afraid of stuff close to my eyes.
0: Right.
1: Like putting scissors next to my eyes.
0: Right.
1: Like, screw that, man.
0: Or your beard trimmer slip.
1: Like, you know, somebody bumps into you or something. Yeah. Or the beard trimmer. Yeah. I mean, like you could do some serious damage, right? No, thank you.
0: I trim my eyebrows when I trim my beard. I just flick it up there and go zip, zip. My wife's like, you know, if you keep doing that, they're just going to get bushier. And I'm like, I don't know. They seem kind of bushy, so I figured I'd give them a whack. Not really trying to look anything, but not like a slob, I guess.
1: That's weird. I don't pay attention to my eyebrows at all, like what they look like. And my wife will come up to walk up to me every once in a while, and it's a pluck one from there. From right out of my eye, right out of my
0: eye. That always feels good.
1: And she's like, got it. And I'm like, it does. It hurts. It hurts so bad. And I'm like, I get frustrated. But I am grateful for that and the attention to it, because if it was not for my wife, I would not ever pay attention to my eyebrows, and I wouldn't know what they look like. I don't even know that they're on my head. Like, I don't look in the mirror a lot. There's no need to. I mean, at least I don't think. Maybe I should look in the mirror more often. If you're trimming your eyebrows and my wife's walking up to me and plucking stuff out of my...
0: Well, yeah, I mean, it's just part of trimming the beard. I trim the eyebrows. Not all the time. Like, I don't know, maybe, I don't know, every third or fourth time. The problem is with your eyelashes, this is a weird thing, but if you've been thinking about doing this... doctors say, you know, your eyelashes aren't just cosmetic. They're there for other reasons, like, you know, protecting your eyes from UV rays and debris and other things like that. Look at this guy over here with the clippers, taking the clippers to his eyelids. I mean, how crazy does that look?
1: Oh, man, dude. Like,
0: nuts.
1: What if you... I don't have that steady of a hand, man. Yeah.
0: And you got your eye closed, so you can't see what you're doing.
1: Right. Well, I guess you could open the other eye and kind of use it as a guide, but no, I can't. No. Then the skin around the eyes, the older you get, the looser it gets. You
0: pinch it, that would really suck.
2: The eyelashes is becoming a trend. Why? Some people think it makes you look more masculine. This is not a good idea. Eyelashes help shield your eyes from dirt and dust.
1: He looks like he's going to cut his eyelid.
2: Eyelashes grow very slowly. It might take 2 months to grow them back.
0: Look away.
2: Shaving the eyelashes is becoming a trend. Why? Some people think it makes you look more masculine. This is not a good idea. Eyelashes help shield your eyes from dirt and dust. Also, eyelashes grow very slowly. It might take 2 months to grow them back.
1: Ugh. That guy with the scissors doing it is insane. And he's even more insane if he trusts somebody else to use the scissors next to his eyelid. Could you imagine slicing an eyelid open?
0: I know. Okay.
1: I'm sorry for that visual, but like, it could happen, and I'm sure it has happened before. Hello, what do? You get stitches in your eyelid? How does that work?
0: Red Zone Week 2.
1: Sorry
0: Holy
1: for the torture.
0: Congratulations to Jason Beam. He won Week 1 out of Santa Maria. Scored $25 in the poorhouses. Get that tune-up from B right there. Heating air for his HVAC system. On his way to win that $1,000 as well as that team.

0: This is Jeff and Jeremy in the morning.
1: All right, we got Leslie and Patrick on. We'll get the picks coming up here in just a little bit. We'll cover the three closest games of the week. Lots going on at the Poorhouse. They had 2-for-5 hot dogs and some pretty good deals on beers. How was the opening weekend, Leslie?
2: It was good. We had a really good turnout. We had a lot of people coming in for the dog show, and we had not a hugely packed room in the back room for the featured game, but overall, the tavern was pretty packed, and yeah, it was good.
3: It was kind of hard.
2: We had a really fun Monday night football promo that we're doing, and that went really well also.
3: What's the promo for Monday nights?
2: So we decided, instead of giving away cash, so what you do on Monday nights is we have a free square board. Anybody can come in and put their names on the square board, just like you do for like football, Super Bowl squares. Every Monday night, you come in, you get free squares, and you win prizes at the end of every quarter. And halftime, you can win 2 tickets to the upcoming show of your choice, so concert tickets. And every quarter, you win entries to try to win. At the end of the season, we're going to give away a trip to Lake Tahoe. So all season long, you come in and you get, if you win the quarter, you have to be present to win the quarter, but you don't have to be present to win the trip at the end of the season, if that makes sense.
3: Yeah, that does make sense. So, I guess what you're saying.

0: Yeah, so that was pretty exciting. We had a lot of people come in for that.
1: Yeah. Did you go there, Patrick?
2: No, I was in San Diego this weekend. I was not up there visiting, football headquarters.
1: Were you trying to talk San Diego into welcoming the Chargers back to San Diego because they seem to have more success there than they do in Los Angeles?
2: The conversation came up a few times over the weekend. Commiserating, is that the correct word? When you commiserate with somebody else that is, in the dumps as you are?
1: 9.5-point favorites lost by 9 points. That's an 18.5-point swing.
2: Just keep dragging that screwdriver deeper into my ribs. Thank you.
0: I think that was the biggest shock of the weekend for sure. I think so many people had him like on all their parlays and just lost so much money because of the Chargers.
1: I checked the Survivor stats on yesterday morning just to see where 200 people were eliminated over the weekend. I got to think the majority of them went Chargers.
3: I picked the Chargers to beat Arizona.
1: Oh, gosh.
0: I did too.
1: You guys are eliminated.
3: Yeah,
2: we're out. We're out.
1: Patrick, did you go Chargers too?
2: Absolutely.
1: Oh, my gosh. I'm the only one that went Jaguars over the Browns?
3: So
1: I'm the winner. I win.
3: We'll talk to you in 17 weeks. There's no reason to talk to you anymore. No, we got some great picks to get to. Let's recap what happened as of late last week. As week one of the NFL is in the books. Our picks look like this. First game, Bills, Texans. Jeff and I and Patrick took the Bills. Leslie went out on her own. And how did that work out? Not so good.
0: Oh, such a close game. Such a close game. That could have been anybody's game. 7 lead changes. Give me a break.
3: Next up, Jets, Titans. Who would have thought the Jets could win? With Geno Smith?
0: Me.
3: Ugh. Jeff, Patrick, Jeremy, take the Titans. They lose. Leslie gets the only win on that round, which is, why we have 3-4 people here. And then we all picked the Vikings to beat the Packers. And so we all go 2-1 heading in. Everybody's so we're already over 500, right? That's not so bad. When we come back, we'll jump into the picks. We've got the Jags and the Broncos. Oh, what a rough week for Denver last week. 31-10. And they got ran all over. Plus, we'll talk Panthers, Falcons, Bengals, Texans in the Red Zone Challenge picks next.
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0: right, before we get into the picks, Patrick, be right there, heating and air, callthebee.com, is offering a very special package for KZOZ listeners right now. We briefly mentioned it last week. Let's talk about that again, Pat.
1: Yeah, I mean, system replacement is super critical. We're coming off of AC season here at the very end. You know, we're still going to have a few more heat waves here. And then going into the winter, getting that heater ready to go for winter. So if you have an old system, right now is a really good opportunity to talk to us at the Bee right there. You know, we're doing $1,500 off for the KZOZ listeners for full system replacement, which is a significant offer. At this time, I'm pretty excited about that.
2: So it's KZOZ listeners. All they do is they call you guys up and say, hey, oh my gosh, my heater, I turn it on and there's something not right. You guys go take a look at it. And you're like, oh yeah, you're right. There's something not right. You know, if they need a new system. And
1: only if they could answer a Jeff and Jeremy trivia question.
2: No, see, that's where you're going to go wrong on that one.
1: Yeah.
2: I mean, we can't even get them to do it at the end of the show. Correctly. At least you're fishing from a much bigger pond when you just say KZOZ.
0: Much better off.
2: Yeah. Going, and you're going to say $1,500, really?
1: Yeah.
2: You like our listeners that much?
1: Buddy.
0: All right, let's get to the picks.
2: The Bee likes our listeners that much, huh?
1: That's right.
2: Okay.
0: We'll start off with Jacksonville traveling out to Denver to take on the Broncos. Broncos are a home 2.5-point favorite. Since we all went 2-1 last week, the order will stay the same. Jeff, you will start. I will follow.

0: Then Leslie will follow Jeremy, and Patrick will follow Leslie. Jeff, who do you like in this?
1: I don't think the Broncos and Leslie pay attention to this. Okay, it's going to sound like I'm down on the Broncos. I think they'll figure it out. Davis Webb doesn't seem like he is long for the job. But Sean Payton can take that over, and he might take it over this week. And I'm talking about offensive play calling duties. Jaguars have a plan in place, and it worked last year against your Broncos in Mile High. It will work again for Jacksonville. Give me the Jags.
0: All right, I think the opposite. I think Denver, you know, it's the first game of the season. You know, I mean, you're going to figure out some things. Some things don't go your way. I think they bounce back this week. And that 2.5 points from Vegas is nothing. Beat the Jags, Les. What do you got?
2: Yeah, with the new offensive coordinator coming in and switching the play calling, like Jeff mentioned, it's very possible that Payton takes that back if they don't figure it out. It's always kind of a hard thing when teams do that. So I think that their defense got embarrassed. I mean, there's no other way to put it. We just looked like crap on both sides of the ball. But that defense didn't really change that much from last year. I mean, we lost Jonas and Franklin Myers, but other than that, on paper, like, we should have gotten better. So I think they're going to figure it out. Yeah, everybody's like, oh, the Jags looked great. Yeah, they played freaking Cleveland. So come on. It's going to be a much different game in Denver. Of course, I'm going with my Broncos and hope for the best.
0: Patrick.
3: Yeah. I don't know who got hammered more on Sports Talk Radio on Monday or Tuesday, Denver or the Chargers. They both go to
2: right.
3: That's for sure, after those good days.
2: Mm-hmm.
3: So I'm going to call it a must-win game for them. I mean, I know Leslie knows the Denver schedule coming up is rugged. We got a lot of good teams coming up for the AFC West. And so this is a must-win game. You can't go 0-2 in the AFC. You can't fall behind. Denver has some of the best home field advantage in all of football. So I'm going to go with Payton and Nick and that defense to bounce back, and the Broncos will be fine.
1: 66% of the Red Zone Nation is in line with the three of you on this one, and the Broncos are, and so is Vegas. Broncos are a 2.5-point favorite at home against the Jaguars. Jaguar Lone Wolf.

0: what the situation is at quarterback for the Falcons. I don't think it matters much. I think Carolina at this point is a better team. So I'll take the Panthers.
1: I like Carolina as well in this one. Leslie.
2: Yeah, this one's tough. And like Jeff said, like if they don't even know who they're going to be starting as quarterback. So it's hard for us to really make a good pick. My biggest concern with taking Carolina is that Bijan obviously looked pretty good against Pittsburgh. And he's going against a team that gave up 6 rushing touchdowns. Yeah. So does it really matter that they don't know who their quarterback is? Because they're going to be giving it to Bijan all day. So I don't know on this one. This is hard. I think I'm going to go with the Panthers only because Bryce Young plays great when he's at Atlanta. He's 4-1 against them. I'm going to go with the Panthers as well.
1: All right, Patrick, here's your chance.
3: I don't think people realize the Carolina Bears game was 24-0 before the game kind of took kind of a weird twist. They were hanging in there, and Bryce Young was playing good. My big takeaway is their wide receiver, too, Jalen Coker, had a big game. So they have 2 reliable wide receivers. Now they have Coker to go along with McMillan. So I think Carolina's going to be fine. Atlanta, probably the 2nd worst team in the league. Thank you, Cleveland. I feel terrible for my boy Bijan, my fantasy football bell cow right there. So if you win the ball 30 times, Carolina wins, we're good to go.
1: All right, and
2: Bijan will have a good game, though. He'll have a good game this week.
3: That's right.
0: See, that's right. Carolina couldn't stack the box against the Bears because they had to respect the passing attack. What's the respect on a passing attack against the Falcons? No matter who the quarterback is, whether it's Penix, whether it's Tua, whether it's Cooper Rush. Are you going to respect any of that versus what you had to do last week? So I think it's an easy pick. 68% of the Red Zone Challenge, our Red Zone Nation, saying that they're going with the Panthers as well. Vegas going with the Panthers, a 2.5-point favorite over the Falcons in their house.
1: All right, we got one more to get to. Bengals at Texans. We'll break it down and make the picks next.

Jeff, Jeremy here. We're back with the crew. We're getting ready to make our final pick coming up here in just a minute. Bengals at Texans. So far, Jags at Broncos. Jeff goes Jags. The rest of us all go Broncos. Panthers, Falcons. We all take the Panthers. Who are we going to take next? Bengals.

0: Texans. Texans are a 2.5-point favorite. We'll get to the picks coming up.
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2: Good morning with your Central Coast headlines. I'm Ben Hayes. The 2026 San Luis Obispo County High School voter registration competition kicks off this week as part of a statewide effort to encourage students to register to vote. KSBY says schools will have 5 weeks to conduct voter pre-registration registration activities. The competition will wrap up October 19th. The winning school will be determined by confirming registrations collected during the five-week period. In California, students 16 and 17 years old can pre-register to vote, and their registration will automatically become active on their 18th birthday. Downtown Center Cinemas in downtown San Luis Obispo is temporarily closing its doors as crews continue renovations aimed at giving moviegoers a more modern theater experience. The cinema announced the closure on social media, saying work is underway on a brand new snack bar. The California Teachers Union is suing the state.
3: The organization says Governor Gavin Newsom and the state legislature are illegally withholding $3.9 billion in funding. California School Board Association plans a similar lawsuit and says they plan to file within the coming days. The union say they warned Newsom and lawmakers about budget issues, but claim that the legislature moved forward and are ignoring Prop 98, which guarantees a certain minimum amount of money for schools from state revenue and property taxes.
2: There's a tight race over California's proposed wealth tax and two measures to block it. More with reporter Dina Kodiak.
4: 52% of voters support Proposition 40, a one-time 5% tax on billionaires. However, 51% back Proposition 41, which would require audits and cancel the wealth tax. And 54% support Proposition 42, which would ban taxes on financial assets like stocks. According to a Public Policy Institute of California poll, if more than one measure passes, the one with the most votes becomes law.
2: With your Central Coast headlines, I'm Ben Hayes.
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1: 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As we wrap up the picks for week number two, Jeff goes Jags, we all go Denver, and then we all go Carolina over the Falcons. Now it's Bengals traveling out to Houston to take on the Texans, who are a 2.5-point home favorite. Jeff, who do you like?
2: That was $1,500 off on that, right, Patrick? If you say KZOZ, if you need a new system.
3: Yes, an answer trivia question of Jeff and Jimmy.
2: Have that like be something simple, like which one's taller. I like, in this game, Jeremy, to answer your question,

0: I like the Texans. I don't see them getting beat at home twice. The Bengals, I think this is the toughest game of the week of the three that we pick. The Texans defense will lock in. They didn't really lock in the beginning of the game with Buffalo, and that's the way it worked out. I think this time at home, they win this time.
1: I watched a little bit of this game on Sunday, or the game last week.
0: With the Texans or the Bengals?
1: The Texans. I like the Texans in this one as well. I know the Red Zone Nation is big on Houston as well, but this is one of our closest picks of the week, Leslie.
0: This is the closest of all the matchups. Texans, 57% favorite over the Bengals as of now on the Red Zone Challenge.
1: Who do you got, Les? Do we lose Leslie?
0: Should we go to Patrick?
1: Go to Patrick.
2: Sheila. Yeah. I'm back. Sorry,
0: oh, she's
2: guys.
0: Back. She's back.
3: Thank you.
0: Do you want the advantage, Patrick, or we already went to you? I feel like we're hosting the feud now.
1: Let's go, Leslie. She's up next.
2: Yeah, sorry about that, guys. I was going to say that I might eat my word, but I think that this is actually the easiest game of the week to pick. And the reason why is because I don't see, like Jeff said, I don't see the Texans losing two in a row. And I don't see the Bengals coming in and getting four sacks and four turnovers and, playing like they did against Tampa Bay. And I think it's more likely that the Bengals or that C.J. Stroud comes in and has a great game. And I think this one's easy. I think it's Texans all day.
0: Is it a clean sweep?
3: I feel like you guys are baiting me into picking a loser. Is that what you do? Is that your game?
0: Listen, it's all even. It's all 2-1. You pick with your heart while it's close. You don't have to get into survival mode until later in the season like you did last year.
3: Yeah.
2: Yeah.
3: Not taking the bait, guy. Bengals are not going to get four turnovers in this game. That's just unnatural in a football game. So, a little misleading there off game one. Texans win it. Down to the bell versus possibly the best team in the league, Buffalo. Love the Texans defense. I think, again, like I said, in the Denver game, you can't go down 0-0-2 in the AFC. You can't do it. So Texans are kind of in a must-win game here, and they're going to bounce back and be fine.
1: All right.
0: Everybody likes the Texans.
1: So you did take the bait. All right. Well, there it is. Texans across the board. Carolina across the board. Denver almost across the board. Jeff goes with the Jags. We'll have to see what happens. We're all sitting at 2-1 right now. We encourage you to get your picks on. Go to KZOZ.com. You can also just text the word zone to 805-543-3693. And we'll kick you back a link. Still not too late to join as they drop either three or your four worst weeks. You still have plenty of time to get in and play the Red Zone Challenge. PastRobosBeer.com if you want to find out more about what's going on at the Poorhouse this weekend, as well as callthebee.com. 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
0: Just mention KZOZ and answer a trivia question, I guess, to Patrick. and you could be sitting comfortable in your house this upcoming El Nino season, which is Spanish for the Nino.
3: The Nino.
1: All right, sounds good, guys. Good luck this week.
2: Are we doing our Super Bowl picks or no?
0: Oh, yeah. You want to kick that can down the road again, Jeremy?
1: All right. I know. Let's do our Super Bowl picks when we come back.

0: It's Jeff and Jeremy in the morning.
1: All right, here they come. These are the Super Bowl picks. Jeff has already picked the Rams. Who are they playing against?
2: The Chargers. I think the script will play out. This is part of the drama that the NFL likes to produce. You know, go out there, guys, and tank in your first games, and nobody's expecting it, and then take the world by storm. We need an all LA SoFi Super Bowl for Valentine's Day. So follow the script. Okay, that's what I say.
1: All right. Do I go next, just like our picks?
2: Well, sure.
1: I'll stick with the Rams and the Bills. It'll be Josh Allen and Matthew Stafford battling it out.
2: Or will it be Matthew Stafford?
1: Super Bowl. Is he hurt?
2: No, but he's old.
1: Oh, he'll be
2: by
1: fine.
2: By NFL standards. He's younger than me, but old by NFL standards.
1: He'll be fine. So there you go. Rams, Bills. Leslie?
3: It's funny because last week I said the Rams. They were my NFC pick. But after that game, I'm going to switch. And I don't know if it was a fluke or what, but losing Myles Garrett, I don't like it. I'm going to go Niners and Bills.
2: Oh, look at that. Niners. You've already seen
1: good.
2: What you need to
1: they
2: see in week one, huh?
1: They look good.
3: Yeah. And if they can stay healthy, then I think they've got a really, really good chance of going all the way. And I think that Josh Allen... they brought in a new defensive coordinator there, and I think they're going to work out the kinks. He finally went down to Texas and won a game for his first time. I think the Bills are going to go all the way this year.
2: Patrick?
4: Yeah, every time Jeff talks about the script, you need to be playing like some alien music.
2: The X-Files. There you go, yeah.
4: Yeah. Jeff, I love it, and I love the script, and I believe in stuff like that too, so I'm not picking on you. I'm gonna go with the Baltimore Ravens. I mean, Lamar Jackson will win a Super Bowl

0: in his career. This is like the tail end of Derrick Henry still being dominant.
1: I like it.
0: He probably would have made the Super Bowl 2 years ago if Mark Andrews did not drop that pass. He's back. They look good.
2: Yeah.
0: They're revitalized. So I'm going to go with the Baltimore Ravens, and then versus I'm going to hang on to the Rams, being the media, Darlene and Stafford and all that. So, so half conspiracy. And yes, then half what my eyes tell
1: nobody
0: me.
1: Believes in the Seahawks. Is it because of the butt tissue injury?
3: Okay. Hey, listen, disrespected last year, disrespected this year. They'll make it, Jeremy. Don't worry about it.
0: One and done. One and done.
2: If they had Kenneth Walker still,
1: it's
2: I
1: not
2: might
1: one
2: leave,
1: and done. This is their second Super Bowl they've won.
3: Yeah. Even if they had one, Kenneth Walker, they wouldn't win, use him correctly. Like, I mean, come on, you know?
1: Jeez. How about Kenneth Walker? Won me my fantasy last week. Woo! Yeah. Love that son of a bitch.
0: Attaboy.
2: Yeah, if they kept him, I would be more active maybe picking them, but I just don't see him repeating.
1: Yeah, I don't know what they're going right to do. This Rice guy, or they got, Charbonnet coming back? All right, guys. Well, so I've got, Jeff, you said Rams and who?
4: Chargers.
1: We'll stick with it. Right, Chargers. And Leslie, you said 49ers and?
2: Bills,
1: that's right. And I have the Bills and the Rams. All right. Awesome. We got it all down, man. There's the Super Bowl picks. Don't forget, you can play the Survivor game. We're all out except for Jeff. Jeff, why don't you tell us who you think's the guaranteed go-to win this week? If you win the Survivor game,
3: this
1: you win a catered
3: challenge
1: party for eight for the Red Zone Challenge from Alex Barbecue in Pismo.
3: So I was looking at this a little bit earlier. Let's see here. I'm going to go with... Let's pull it up here. I like...
1: Baltimore looks good.
3: No. The Niners are your pick this week.
1: The Niners?
3: Against the Dolphins. Okay. Niners are your pick.
1: Yeah. Get your Niners in. All right. Don't forget, play the Red Zone Challenge. 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Good luck, everybody.
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0: Jeff and Jeremy in the morning.
1: Just a couple of things here on the text line. Let's see. Lawn Boy Kevin writes in and says, well, it looks like the Bengals are probably going to win. Smartass.
2: Lawn Boy Kevin.
3: Well, no, he might be right, and I want to address that, actually, because last week we got a mulligan, and I kind of want a mulligan this week because I forgot completely about the Nico Collins thing yesterday afternoon. This is the strangest thing, okay? And I swear the NFL, I mean, they're so dodgy.
1: Are you going to do this every week where we make the picks and then you come back and you want to change one?
3: I'll tell you this. Yesterday, something extremely dodgy took place last night. And that was Nico Collins was limited in practice because he has a hamstring issue, which he has a hamstring issue. And he had a hamstring issue, and they're like, and we're sending him to a doctor to get an MRI, but we're not too worried about it. And it's
1: precautionary.
3: But this is what sucks about us making the picks on Thursday, because the NFL decides to have a game tonight between the Bills and the Lions that we're not even going to make one of our feature games of the week because it's got too wide of a point spread. But we are obligated from a standpoint of how the promotion works to draw attention to the fact that you should pick a winner in the Buffalo Bills Detroit Lions game. And our reputation as an expert panel, a panel that was well over 500 last year. In fact, on the toughest games last year, we were 66%. Okay.
1: Oh my God! 66%. Are you kidding me? That you looked this up? This is crazy.
3: We were 66% over. We were 66% over 500.
1: Okay.
3: The Texans without a pass game against the Bengals with a mega pass game is a problem. Okay.
1: I wouldn't say they don't have a pass game. They have one guy down, and yes, he is their guy.
3: He's their pass game.
1: But they have other options.
3: Oh, what, Xavier Hutchinson? Okay, let's roll out Xavier.

0: Kayshawn Boutte?
1: Boutte!
0: I mean, name, I know the there's Kayshawn a next man Boutte. Up mentality in the National Football League, but there is no next man in Houston, okay? It's the Nico Collins show. So I would like to change
1: Nico's
0: that.
1: Nico's not even going
0: to
1: play. You don't even know if Nico's not going to play.
0: Dude, this guy has a history of hamstring issues.
1: Change your pick. I'm going to keep mine. I think everybody else.
0: I've got to get clearance from Patrick and Leslie, but I am going to change my pick if that's the case. I'm going to go with the Bengals. Even though, also, yesterday as well, Joe Burrow was complaining of back tightness. These guys are soft. Just soft. Sam Darnold.
1: Getting old.
0: Sam Darnold hurt his butt. Oh, I hurt my butt. Coach, can I have the next few weeks off? It's like my flag football team.
1: Listen, no. I guarantee you these guys want to play, all right? Their trainers are saying, listen, we got it. We know. They're so focused on health nowadays, so guys don't injure something worse and then miss even more time, that they're being cautious.
0: If that's the case, I just don't think that this was going on.
1: I know you coach a bunch of 9-year-olds.
0: Back in my day.
1: Listen, get it together.
0: Back in my day, listen, okay, I there were guys that would gut it out through injury. And you didn't have, like, doctors and MRIs and then therapists and mental issues and all that stuff. Like, no. Those guys went out there. They bumped heads against their opponents every week, and they played through
1: it. Get your ass in an ice bath.
0: Nobody plays through injury anymore. And even if you do, let's say it comes back, Nico Collins is fine. Is he fine, or is he just out there decoying it up? It's more of a chess game than it is a physical test of accomplishment. Now, the football, NFL, it's more of a chess game, or it's more drama than anything else. And you know what I mean by drama. They got the script yesterday. Nico got a script delivered in his locker yesterday, and he can ask.
1: I would have a really hard time following anything you say in this, just because the fact that you're so crazy about this script.
0: It's kind of
1: really would have a hard
0: kind of a weird
1: following.
0: Script thing coming up yesterday in Nico's locker. He's like, oh, okay, so I have to go out and act like I'm playing hard during the first part of practice and then come up with a hamstring injury? Okay. I could do that, coach. I got that.
1: Who writes the script, by the way?
0: The NFL. Who writes the script in the WWE?
1: What do you mean? Who's the NFL? The NFL is not a person. It's
0: I know. The script writers at the NFL. That just like the script writers at the WWE write the scripts for the WWE. Ask Arian Foster.
1: Arian Foster. That one crazy son of...
0: Oh, no. Right. He was one of the best running backs of all time, and nobody talks about him because the NFL has buried him because he exposed the script.
1: Mr. Asshat writes in, and he says, Jeremy still thinks the NFL is real, LOL. So is Bigfoot.
0: Yep.
1: So is Bigfoot. All right, Asshat.
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0: Dana, who listens the closest, writes in on the 805 Beer text line. She says he likes the Ravens and the Titans for the Super Bowl.
1: The Titans? The Titans. Oh, I can't see that happening. If you believe in that, Dana, go place that bet, because that will make you rich beyond your belief if it pans out. And it can't be the Ravens and the Titans, because the Ravens and the Titans both play.

0: in the AFC. So your small swing should be Ravens. Like if you want to just make a little bit of money, because Ravens look good this year. I'm with Patrick on that one. I can see that happening. I've already made my pick. I wasn't going to go back on it because
1: could it be Ravens Seahawks? Woo!
0: Seahawks get zero respect from anyone.
1: They really do. Now the problem is their run game, right? I mean, the MVP of the Super Bowl leaves. Charbonnet is still a solid option, and when he gets healthy, I don't know about this new guy.
0: He looked good against the Patriots defense on Wednesday. It seems like a month ago that they played that game.
1: Yeah,
0: because they started on Wednesday.
1: It was a week ago yesterday. It's ridiculous.
0: Sam Darnold got the script. He's like, "Whoa, dude!" And they're like, "Yeah, listen, your rise from the ashes was too meteoric. Nobody would believe it. We need to give you a butt injury." Okay, I guess I got a butt injury. Five plays in. Here you go. Go out there and get him, buddy. And they tap him right on the butt, you know.
1: Well, they thought it was a hip injury. I mean, let's be fair. And then
0: no, I think
1: it was just. I think his butt hurts.
0: I think what happens is it was a hip injury because he didn't want to be embarrassed.
1: Yeah.
0: By saying,
1: "Oh, my ass hurts.
0: My butt hurts."
1: Suck it up, Buttercup. The California 305 Sprint Series is back with the Hobby Stocks, the IMCA Northern Sport Mods, and the IMCA Modifies at the Speedway. That's the Santa Maria Speedway. It's the Red Chair Barbershop night on Saturday, and we've got a family four-pack of tickets. We're going to get to that coming up right after we play this song for Jason Beam out of Santa Maria.
0: Light the beam.
1: Week one.

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1: All right, this is for a family four-pack to go to the Santa Maria Speedway. Gates at 4, racing at 6. Coming up Saturday is the California 305 Sprint Series returns, Hobby Stocks, and the IMCA Northern Sport Mods with the IMCA Modifieds. Modifieds. 58% of women say they do this the first thing when they get home, Jeff. We need to know what it is. We need you to call in today on the phones to win. We'll be taking your calls at 805-543-3693. Answer this question and you win. 58% of women say this is the first thing they do when they get home. The very first thing. Open the garage, pull the car in, get out of the car.
2: Wait,
1: do this.
2: No, if that's technically the very first thing that they do is open the garage. The second thing they do is pull the car.
1: Once they get in the house.
2: Once they pull the car, that's the second thing they do. And then when they go into the house, that's the third thing they do. So you're looking for the fourth thing they do? Technically?
1: 805-543-3693 are the numbers to get through. Must call in on the phone.
2: First thing they do when they get home, or the fourth thing they do when they get home. Depends on how you look at it.
1: Not everybody has a garage, Jeff. Some people
2: I know.
1: Don't have garage.
2: But first thing you do, you get out of your car. That's what my guess would be, at least.
1: I'm trying to think what the first thing I do is I walk in, I take off my shoes,
2: yeah.
1: I put on my house shoes.
2: You're made to.
1: So I don't wear outdoor shoes in the house.
2: You're made
1: or
2: to.
1: Or my house slippers.
2: You have to do that, right?
1: They're called cloudies or something. I don't know what they're called.
2: KZOZ, hi, good morning. Who's this?
3: This is Jeff.
2: Hi, Jeff. You know the answer?
1: Hey, Jeff.
3: Yeah, I don't know if I know it, but I'm going to say take off their bra.
1: Wow, all right. Is this... Who the hell would take that? Yeah, that's it. You're a winner.
3: Awesome.
2: Does your wife do
1: that? Not that awesome. I wanted it. What the hell? Well, how did
3: I
1: you know that?
3: I've got a girlfriend, and I know what she does every time.
1: Oh, really?
2: Okay. Yeah. Well, that's good to know. I didn't know the question before you asked it, because we were talking about some other stuff off air, and I knew what it was immediately. As well, it's been all over the.
1: How did you know?
2: I heard it like three different times in the news the last couple days.
1: Oh, well, that's not where I heard it. No. I don't watch the news.
2: It wasn't news. It was. I don't.
1: No, I'm happy for you, buddy. I'm disappointed that.
2: You're disappointed in yourself. The vetting.
1: So lame. Yes, I'm disappointed in myself.
2: The vetting of
1: disappointed in myself.
2: Difficulty of the question. Yeah, I get it. I get it.
1: A lot of people were texting in the answer, but we told you had to call in. So quit bitching that you should have won, because we said call in, call in, call in. I'm a little irritable today, I'll be honest with you.
2: Well, this isn't going to help things out that you came up with with a low confidence
1: question.
2: Low IQ individual.
1: My wife never does this. Does your wife do this? You watch her walk in the door?
2: No, no. It's usually it does happen, but it's like,
1: actually, you know, I don't know.
2: Hours
1: she comes
2: into
1: up from work, and she goes to the bedroom right away, and then into our bathroom. So maybe that's what she's doing, and she puts on different clothes. So yeah, maybe the bra does come off right there. What was it? What was your name, bud?
3: Jeff Donovan.
1: Jeff, that's right. Well, congratulations! You got the tickets.
2: Is that just a female thing? Is the outfit change when they get home? Because I gotta tell you, I wear whatever I'm wearing right now. I will wear until probably 9:30, 10 o'clock tonight. And then I change into some like shorts and a t-shirt to go to bed. There's no costume changes. And then it's funny because my wife does the laundry, and she's like, oh, you guys in your laundry. Cause like I'll maybe miss the hamper with like a sock or something like that. I'm like, yeah, but let's back up on this. Okay. Let's rewind. You and my daughter account for 60% of the clothes that go into the laundry. So there's nothing to be complaining about. If I miss the hamper, big deal. At least I'm missing the hamper with one component. You guys have 3 to 4 costume changes during the day. You treat each day as if you're Cher.
1: I can't even imagine what you're going through, because I just have a wife, right? And so I got my own hamper. And
2: daughter,
1: I said, I'm doing my own laundry.
2: The daughter's the worst.
1: I mean, if I have to do my laundry and her laundry together, I'll be there an extra 20 minutes folding her crap. And they wear way more stuff than we do. They've got bras and...
2: Yeah. All kinds of accoutrements. All kinds of accoutrements.
1: I'll be honest with you. I mean, I change my underwear every day, but not my socks. A lot of times in the summer, I don't even wear socks.
2: Belt, pants, shirt,
1: she's
2: underwear.
1: Got so many damn socks, and they're all different sizes and colors. And just
2: we're not layering. We don't. What's this layering nonsense?
1: So 58% of women say the first thing they do when they get home is take off their bra. I saw a lot of people wrote in with that, but you had to call in. Jeff wins. He's going to go to the Santa Maria Speedway racing Saturday. Gates at 4. Racing starts at 6.
2: We're going to find out about it.
1: 8:34. We're going to talk to David coming up about the whole weekend, too. So, what were you saying?
2: I said we're going to talk to him about it coming up.
0: Jeff and Jeremy in the morning.
1: Jeff and Jeremy in the morning brought to you by Central Coast Landscape. 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
4: Good morning with your Central Coast headlines. I'm Ben Hayes. The city is asking residents to weigh in on proposed improvements to Grand Avenue in San Luis Obispo as part of the Grand Avenue paving project. Community members will have two upcoming opportunities to review preliminary design concepts, learn more about the project, and provide feedback before the plans move into the final stage. A meeting is set from 6 until 8 p.m. this evening during the Active Transportation Committee meeting in the City Hall Council hearing room at 990 Palm Street. Another meeting is set for October 6th. San Luis Obispo is receiving more than $1.3 million in state funding to upgrade its storm infrastructure ahead of what could be an intense El Nino winter season. KSBY said the money will go toward storm mitigation improvements, including storm drain replacements. The funding secured by Assemblymember Don Addis will also help the city remove dirt and debris that could back up storm drains. Reporter John Fink tells us Governor Gavin Newsom has signed two new laws aimed at California's car culture.
5: The governor stopped by Jay Leno's garage in Burbank, California to celebrate the passing. One measure known as Jay Leno's Law creates a phased-in smog check exemption for qualifying collector cars built between 1976 and 1985 that are insured as collector vehicles or driven less than 1,000 miles a year. The second law creates a California Lowrider specialty license plate, recognizing a tradition with deep roots in Latino communities across the state. Newsom says the measures preserve automotive history while celebrating lowrider culture and community pride. The smog exemption will roll out over the coming years while the new license plate program will move forward under the state's specialty plate process.
4: And many Californians are overwhelmed by the November ballot, which lists over a dozen statewide propositions. Nearly 80% of likely voters say the number of propositions and complicated language makes it difficult to navigate. You're up to date with your Central Coast headlines. I'm Ben Hayes.
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1: All right, Jeff and Jeremy here. 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We're going to be talking to Dave from the Speedway coming up here in a little bit about the races this weekend. Congratulations to Jeff, who just walked away with those tickets. Also, Bert Kreischer tickets coming up a little bit later on. I was able to find that, by the way, Jeff.
2: Find what? Oh, the Robert De Niro?
1: Robert De Niro,
2: okay,
1: yeah.
2: So I heard that, and I asked Jeremy because he's like the master of sound. I asked Jeremy if he had sound of Robert De Niro crying on Amy Poehler's podcast.

0: past. Apparently, Amy Poehler was praising him for being a warrior of justice, and because that's what celebrities do. They pat each other on the back, and, you know, there's like, wow, you know, if we're a cult of celebrities and we can really stroke each other, people will listen. But then he started crying because I think it's funny that he's crying. And I want to hear what it sounds like if he's crying because he's Robert De Niro. He was like a hard ass in every single movie that he's ever played. He was typecasted as a hard ass. But then I heard that he started crying. So I got to hear this.
1: And this is not what I thought it was. This is somebody else's. It's somebody else's podcast.
2: Look what we have. Look who we have there. It's almost like a destiny to have this thing there destroying, attempting to destroy this country, and maybe not even understanding why. So it's up to us to protect the country.
3: There we go.
2: Yes.
0: Oh, God, that was... Did you hear the flow?
3: You weren't supposed to make me cry.
1: That's
3: thank
1: even,
3: you so much. Thank
0: a different
3: you for
0: podcast?
3: The,
0: That's not
3: we talked
0: Poehler.
3: About how this is the moment. This is the moment that it goes one way or the
0: other.
3: So
0: hold on. Hold on. That's right. Pause that.
3: You think it's going the other way?
2: I don't know.
0: So did Amy Poehler rip off that podcaster's script? And I mean, these people are scripted for a living. I mean, I joke about the NFL. I don't joke about the NFL. I'm very serious about the NFL. But I joke about the NFL having scripts. Like, did Amy Poehler just rip off another podcaster by making Robert De Niro cry by asking the same line of questioning? Or sort of the same line of Kristen, because she's like,
1: I found hers.
0: Yeah. This is like very viral in order
4: speaking
0: to...
4: Speaking out in the way that you do about what yeah, this is in it. The world. There's a lot of people that are asked to speak truth to power, and they're usually, you know, members of the margins. They're people that are young, don't really have as much currency or a footing as other people. It's often people of color. It's often women. Yeah. And to see a person like yourself, the age that you are, the status that you are, it reminds me of the best way I can describe it is when it's like if someone's giving a terrible speech at a wedding and they're ruining the wedding.
2: Yeah.
4: And the wedding is America. And there's another adult who says, like, we don't talk like that. That's not how you're supposed to treat people. This is insane.
2: Yeah.
4: It makes everybody feel very safe. And so I've seen you do it over and over again, and I really appreciate it.
1: Oh, my God. She's a whack job, too.
2: Mm-hmm. Thank you.
4: Yeah, it means a lot to a lot of
1: people.
4: Oh,
1: here he goes. He's crying.
4: Because you're standing up for a lot of people who don't have the power to do that. So thank you, Bob. And thanks for doing it over and over again.
0: Bob.
4: And this is going to be a real switcheroo because I can't believe just made you cry. I feel incredible right now.
0: Yeah.
4: Hold on. We got to get you your tissues.
0: Method acting. It's called method acting.
4: Get good
0: Amy.
4: Hand tissues for
0: I
4: you,
0: I think
4: Bob.
0: You know what it is.
4: But it's true. It's true. It is, you know, there's not a lot of men who, in your position who do that. And white men of a certain age, like who frankly, you know, have
0: really
4: a ton of power and don't use that responsibility in a
0: I mean, he's crying. Is he really a man?
1: Fred writes in, he says, De Niro's such a douchebag, I lost all respect for him. Yeah, I think a lot of people did. It's kind of funny.
0: What's next? Jack Nicholson crying? I mean, come on.
1: I mean,
0: we don't need our heroes crying.
1: I understand when you don't like the other, you know, the president or the policies or the party that he associated with or whatever the case is, the person. But he's kind of gone off the deep end with a lot of this stuff. I mean, jeez. Can you smell what the government is cooking? He says, oh, my God, can you stop playing this? No, I think, okay, listen, you can look the other way all you want, but I think it's good to hear this. I mean, there is a lot of people that feel this way.
0: Right. And there's people that are probably crying along with Robert De Niro right now.
1: And her analogy of somebody giving a bad speech at a wedding, I thought was kind of funny because, you know, nobody goes up to that person and goes, we're at a wedding and
0: you need to do it. You need to, we don't act like that here.
1: That's what moms say to their kids, okay?
0: After they give the speech as a drunk. I mean, whatever. I don't care. Like I said, I hate celebrity. It's a cult. It is people that, you know. How can you take somebody?
1: I guarantee you, Trump hater Rhonda probably watched that and she was crying too.
0: She was moved to tears.
1: Yes.
0: Here's.

0: the thing. How can you take anybody who makes a living out of dressing up and playing pretend serious? Because that is their job. They dress up and they play pretend on a daily basis. How can you take them seriously? Like, they're both actors. They both have been through it. And in Amy Poehler's case, she is like an improv actor. Okay? So, they know what to do in order to stroke emotion. So how can you take any of that with a grain of truth, like a certain grain of salt of truth, that whatever I'm trying to say? How can you take any of that seriously, considering the source that it is coming from?
1: It's always been interesting to me. Like, I understand musicians, you know, the guys, women, men, people that write their own music, they produce it, and then that song has a connection with you, right? But an actor or an actress, like, literally, I understand they're great in movies. I love Tom Cruise. Would I want to hang out with him? I mean, I like his movies, but no.
0: Oh, God, no.
1: Look at the guy. He's nuts.
0: Are you glib?
1: And he looks younger than I do. Did you see him on football the other night next to Taylor Swift? I'm like, how does that guy keep getting... he's like Benjamin Button over there.
0: A lot of injections going on there.
1: but we can't see up close, right?
0: But yeah, I mean, it's all of it. It's like all the celebrities. I'm sorry if you like have celebrities that you revere. I don't mean to like be criticizing you for, you know, like, I mean, I have celebrities that I like. That's just the way it is. I mean, you know, they're thrust upon us and put into the, like, I like the kid that plays Spider-Man. He seems like a cool kid. I forget his name.
1: I don't know.
0: Tom Holland, I think his name is. I think.
1: Which Spider-Man?
0: The latest Spider-Man.
1: Oh, okay. Like, who is Tobey Maguire? That's who I was.
0: That's the older.
1: That's how out of touch I am with celebrities.
0: Three Spider-Mans ago, bro. Come on.
1: I was. Nice job, Bob. Good job. Way to performance.
0: Yeah, it was. I'm sure you'll win.
1: Bob to Jimmy.
0: You'll win the podcast award or whatever.

Hi, Jeff Jeremy here. It's KZOZ. We're talking to Dave from the Santa Maria Speedway coming up here in just a few minutes. The California 305 Sprint Series presented by Red Chair. Barbershop night is Saturday night with the 305, the Hobby Stocks, the IMCA North.

0: than Sport Mods and the IMCA Modifieds. We'll chat with him coming up here in just a few minutes. Also, going to give away some tickets to see Bert Kreischer before 10 o'clock if you know the show.
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4: 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We're always on time. When I walk through that door, the customer's actually happy to see me. We lead with exceptional service so I can focus on being a pro and not an apologist. Be Right There provides me with consistent, up-to-date training on the latest high-quality product installs, which keeps me at the top of my game. If you're tired of the apology tour,

So are you into the days getting shorter already? It's Suzanne here for the Good Feet store in SLO, and fall is right around the corner. Some say it's already here. Debatable. But, you know, around here, fall means one thing, nonstop fall festivities and major overtime on our feet. And I'm already running around getting ready, you know, working on Halloween crafts for the annual haunting at the Palm, not to mention my own costumes, duh. And yes, there are more than one. You know me. Anyway, we're also getting ready for the KZOZ takeover in December. And then there's the holiday parades and the parties and the gifts and the travels. And before you know it, it's New Year's Eve. So when your calendar is packed from now until January, sore, tired feet just are not an option. My not so secret weapon these days are my personalized arch supports from the Good Feet store in SLO. You know, they help me feel supported, aligned. They're feeling comfortable no matter how many hours I'm on the move. And my plantar fasciitis had those other plans last year, but Good Feet has really leveled me up. So find the support that works overtime for you, even when the days get shorter, thanks to the Good Feet store on Madonna Road in SLO, right next to Best Buy.

come with me because you look so fine that I really want to make you mine. I said, you look so fine that I really want to make you mine. Come on and get your kicks. Now you don't need

0: California Speedway. It's the California 305 Sprint Series presented by Red Chair Barbershop. We got David on after a week off, getting the track kind of cleaned back up, ready to go. David, I'm sure you're ready to rock and roll.
1: Yeah, we've got a fun one this weekend. We've got the championship night for two of our divisions.
2: I know that Red Chair Barbershop is one of your is your sponsor. Is your sponsor this week?
1: They're a big sponsor all year, and yeah, we're having a night for Red Chair Barbershop. They're out in Grover Beach, but they're going to bring one of their barber chairs, or maybe two, down to the fan experience. So bring your kids with long hair, and they'll take care of it.
2: They should have their barbers race against each other. Huh? You know what I'm saying?
1: I don't know. I think when they have scissors in their hands, I prefer them to take their time.
2: No, but I mean, they're skilled professionals, just like the guys that jump in the cars at the Santa Maria Speedway, okay? They should know what's going on.
1: Like I said, I prefer to take their time.
2: Jeremy was showing me.
0: I can see it now. Like, I saw this new format, and Jeff brought it up to you. A truck pulls a trailer. All the cars try to drive onto the trailer. And then, the first one to actually secure the car on the trailer wins. But what we could do is...

0: We could just put barbers on flatbed trailers, and you know, they could chase each other around the track, and then whoever gets the haircut done first wins.
1: Oh, that's even more dangerous. I was just talking about a race at the standard barber chairs, the red chair barber shop.
0: But there's no scissors allowed. We only use clippers, all right, just for safety purposes. They have a clipper
2: cut. Yeah,
0: guard,
2: we can
0: right?
2: do clipper cuts. And by the way, I've been set that video a half a dozen times this last couple weeks, and let me tell you something, it's not out of the question.
1: Oh, really? Wow. That would be interesting. Maybe
0: you gotta run it up the flagpole, man.
1: Maybe like a golf cart version or something, you know? Like a, something.
2: I already had a guy that said, I'll drive the trailer truck.
1: Wow. Okay. All right. So maybe for 2027.
2: That could be possible. We'll have to talk Chad and Pat into that one.
1: Jeremy showed me a video earlier this morning of people getting their I guess dudes are cutting their eyelashes because they don't want to look feminine. Which I understand the need to not look feminine, but I also understand the need of having intact eyelids.
0: How about just grow some facial hair? That's one way to not look feminine.
1: It does pull the attention away from the eyelashes. Absolutely. So, okay, now racing, though. Let's get serious. Let's get serious here on racing. What are you looking most forward to on Saturday night?
2: Well, we got a couple of point battles. The hobby stocks. Ricky Childress Jr. from Bakersfield has actually got a 30-point lead over Tom Grinzik. So that one's going to be a tough one for Tom to go, although Tom has a great history here. One year he won all seven races in the hobby stock division for a championship. So Tom's no slouch, but a 30-point lead is hard to make up. The closer battle, I think the one everybody's going to be looking for, is in our modifieds. IMC modifieds. Marcus Frazier is only 10 points ahead of your buddy, Justin Crockett.
1: Yeah.
2: So if Crockett can take a heat race win and win the race, then Marcus has to finish fourth or better to keep his champions. So it's still not mathematically out of the question for Justin, but he's got to have a really, really good night.
1: Now, let me ask you a question. Do you have like representatives there monitoring Team Crockett and their contact with Team Frazier prior to the race? I mean, is there officials that are there making sure there's not some kind of saboteur situation going on where Team Crockett just kind of sends a guy over into
0: like
1: the
0: razor blades in the tires?
1: Yeah, something along those lines. Yeah. Do you have anything like that?
2: Well, luckily, both of these guys have pretty good teams surrounding them, and also the Fraziers will be pitted with their sport mod because Marcus's brother, Matthew, who's also in the point lead for sport mods, who still have a race, they're right there together. So, and Justin's got a pretty stout team, so I don't think you're going to see anybody getting too close to anybody else's car, at least not with a whole lot of eyeballs on them.
1: Right. I mean, you know.
0: It's good to hear.
1: It's got to be important to, I mean, the racer's got to be good, and the pit crew's got to be good, and the support team's got to be good, but they also got to be good at being a posse, you know?
2: Yeah, that's true. That probably becomes the most thing we have to deal with. It's not so much we have to watch these drivers for sabotage. We just have to keep these two teams separated once in a while. So when I hear ready to the pits, I know exactly what's going on.
0: This should be a great weekend. The 305s and all the showdowns on the track. A couple of nights to think about coming up. You got the Enduros on the 24th of October, the Ultimate Sprint Car Series on the 17th, and the Pro Stocks on the 3rd. So go to SantaMariaSpeedway.net to find out more. Anything else we need to know before we let you go, Dave?
2: Yeah, on that October 3rd race, we're trying to get the word out, but that's our first responders night. So we're inviting first responders and their families to all come out. We've sent out flyers to the different agencies in San Luis and Santa Barbara County. So we're hoping to have a good turnout to support our first responders in our area. They're very important to us.
1: Well, we appreciate you guys doing
0: that.
1: We really do. And don't forget Clipper Drags going on Saturday night as well.
0: We're working on it. We're working to put the Jeff and Jeremy touch on this, son of a bun. All right, buddy. Take care. Thanks for giving us a few minutes. There goes David from the Speedway. SantaMariaSpeedway.net. Gates at 4, racing at 6 on Saturday.
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0: Not as it seems. We are over on our Facebook page. You probably noticed a picture of what looks to be J-Lo and a mugshot. Get a chance, Jeremy, pop on over there.
1: Oh, I saw it. She looked like she's been riding the...
0: Yep. I'm just going to stop you right there.
1: I was like, I can't say that. I'll just stop right there. Hit the brakes!
0: Yep. That's not J-Lo, but the mugshot went viral. That woman's name is Cyrena Ann Quast. She's 35.
1: I thought it was Trashy Lo.
0: 35 years of age. She lives in Monticello, Minnesota. She was arrested for stealing 2 double packs of power tool batteries from a store. They totaled about $578 worth of value. Normally, she wouldn't make national headlines, but she looks so much like Jennifer Lopez that it's remarkable. In fact, many people, when the story was being shared on social media, were reacting as if, though, it was Jennifer Lopez.
1: J-Lo.
0: Yeah.
1: Yeah.
0: I can't make Jennifer Lopez too happy, but man, she is so similar. I bet you she gets, I mean, early or on in life, probably.

0: Never dated anybody that looked like a celebrity. Like a doppelganger. Wonder what that would be like.
1: I don't think I've ever known anybody that looked like a celebrity.
0: I mean, I would encourage her to, like, really lean in to the J-Lo gig. Because when you go out, it gives you massive cred, right? Like, you know, like you go out on a date. And women, we all know women. I mean, we talked about it yesterday. You know, they keep a posse of unattractive friends to go out with them so they look attractive. Dudes don't, listen, we're not, you know, if we could go out with somebody that looks like a superstar, we know we'd become a commodity right there immediately. Immediately in the eyes of other women. Oh, yeah, Jeff, he was dating that girl that looked like J-Lo. He must be a catch. He must have money.
1: I think that's how it works, too. And J-Lo. Just like we said earlier when we said that, you know, attractive ladies always surround themselves with uglies.
0: Mm-hmm. It happens.
1: Hashtag, he's doing it for you, rich guys. California Governor Gavin Newsom, the Newscom, just signed a new bill called Leno's Law, exempting more classic cars from smog checks. It'll begin in January.
2: It just seemed like a fair bill to do, and when he was in it to him, he, God bless him, he stuck with us all the way through and made phone calls, so we certainly couldn't have done it without him.
1: That is the chin himself, Jay Leno, who wrote the bill and sent it in. It's a good, it's common sense, right? These are cars that aren't really driven.
0: Well, yeah, I mean, and it's like they're, I mean, come on.
1: They're more of a collector.
0: They're trailered to shows in most instances, started up.
1: But sometimes they drive them a little bit, you know.
0: It's like I eat junk food, but I don't eat junk food all the time. I eat it every once in a while.
1: I wish we could use,
0: everything
1: more of this common sense in everyday political life in the state of California.
0: It would have been nice to go back and start your regime with the common sense and not with the crazy, as opposed to do some common sense things when it makes absolute sense, like this, like keeping Diablo Canyon open, because that was a quagmire that didn't need to happen. I mean, you knew that it provided the state with a lot of power. And it wasn't until you got an audit and they're like, yeah, we could be facing a serious energy situation. And they're like, okay, keep that nuclear power plant open. There's a lot of regulations that make nuclear a lot safer than it was in the 80s. Sorry, Bob De Niro. But it's true.
1: Hashtag new words. Merriam-Webster is getting ready to unleash all their new words. Here's a report.
3: Merriam-Webster has added more than 1,400 new words and definitions to its online dictionary. The new entries reflect words and meanings that have demonstrated widespread use over time. Among the additions are vibe, coding, look smacking, yacht rock, and Mandela effect.
1: They left out Rickroll. You've been Rickrolled.
0: Well, that's a long time ago, though. Come on, are you serious? That's just now.
1: But Merriam-Webster is just now introducing it to the publication.
0: I don't like this. I think it's dumb. You need to hold a higher standard. Vibe drives me insane. You know that. It's the worst word. It's overused, and when it's an overused word,
1: vibe's not a word, though.
0: It has no meaning. Oh, it's a word that's thrown around or here all the time. Oh, go get your vibes. Oh.
1: Well, they were talking about vibe coding. What is vibe coding?
0: I don't know.
1: You're hip. What is chili crisp?
0: I don't know.
1: Does that mean it's cold out? I guess we'll find out because these words are now in the Merriam-Webster.
0: Go look it up.
1: We just go look it up. Just go look it up,
0: I just really dig the vibe.
1: Coming up, Burst Crasher this Sunday at Vina Robles, VinaRoblesAmphitheater.com. We'll get you a couple of tickets. Coming up just before 10, 9:40, if you know the show.

0: KCSE.com for the poll question, asking you today if you use eye drops. looks like most people do. I do.
1: I have not voted.
0: Mags, who's terrified of things going on.
1: Her husband has to pin her down with his knees on her shoulders and hold her eyelids open.
0: 60% of people are actually saying that only as a last resort.
1: Yeah.
0: So weird.
1: I think that's me. That's me. I mean, I think my wife is like, here, put some eye drops in. And my wife has to do similar to what Maggie's husband has to do. I'm like, oh, no, I'm good. She's like, here. And she just grabs my head and shoves, because she has no problem using eye drops. Like, she wide open eyes, boom,
0: You know what the trick is?
1: What?
0: Corner of the eye. You know, like where you get, like, sleep in your eye and you pull it out? You drop it right there, it'll just drop right into your eye.
1: Where you can't see it, right? Where your eyeball's not going to pick up on it.
0: You just kind of hit it right there in the corner, but and you'll just feel
1: I know with muscle memory, I know that I'm squeezing it, so I know it's going to hit, and that's more torture at that point because you don't know that it's coming until you squeeze it enough. So I end up wimping out and not squeezing it enough and then blinking wildly. While it's taking place, I'm like, oh my gosh, this is going to come any moment. I got to blink. I protect your eyes with your eyelids. I can't stand eye drops, but I will use them as a last resort. So I guess I got to vote.
0: Well, I guess, you know, I never used eye drops until about 10 years ago on allergies and then my dog, and which is what I'm allergic to. So,
1: remember that guy we used to go to college with? He would keep his contacts in because he hated putting them. He hated taking them out, so he would keep them in, and he would pass out. Mike Mullis or something like that.
0: Mullis,
1: And he would fall asleep on people's couches all the time because he partied. Right, he was a college guy.
0: I'd say that was more like passing out.
1: Yeah, and yeah, that's, he would. He would

0: you fall asleep early too. Or pass out early, I guess. And then he would keep his contacts in for days at a time without taking them out. And his eyes would get bright red. I was like, dude, you probably should get some eye drops or something. And he'd be like, oh, I can't stand putting eye drops in my eyes. I'm like, you put contacts in your eyes. He's like, yeah, but I only do it like once a week. I can't stand doing that either. I was like, why don't you just wear glasses, man? Just wear glasses. Nobody's going to judge you for wearing the glasses.
1: Yeah, he was already having a hard enough time meeting girls or having girls want anything to do with him.
0: Well, the red eyes coming at you when you're talking about it, like, that might help out.
1: That might be the reason. And he was a ginger. AC/DC and Twisted Sister coming up, plus tickets to go see Bert Kreischer. If you know
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0: This is Jeff and Jeremy in the morning.
1: Apparently, there was a high-speed pursuit that just ended in Paso Robles, and they've got portions of the 101 shut down over on Spring Street. Southbound 101 is closed at Spring Street because of this, this pursuit.
2: So southbound 101
1: ended in a crash.
2: That's in the north end of Paso Robles, which is Paso Robles' most confusing city to get off and on the freeway.
1: Well, it's at the Spring Street on-ramp, so.
2: So the Spring Street on-ramp.
1: So that'd be the south end of Paso Robles.
2: Is it? The on-ramp.
1: Well, the 101 runs north, right?
2: Right.
1: From or north.
2: So when
1: south.
2: You say southbound at Spring Street, I'm
1: southbound lanes, yeah, south, going south.
2: Southbound off-ramp. Is that the north end of town or the south end of town?
1: It's US 1 southbound. So headed towards San Luis Obispo.
2: Okay.
1: At the Spring Street.
2: Right, but there's two Spring Streets.
1: Spring Street.
2: There's a North Spring Street and a South Spring Street.
1: Well, there's the Spring Street's on-ramp and off-ramp, that's it.
2: On-ramp would be south, because there's only one on-ramp from Spring Street, and that is
1: Oh, I see what you're saying, south the one going north, yeah.
2: The other one's just an off-ramp.
1: Yeah, it's the one on the south.
2: No, that's not true. I guess you could get off and on. No, you can only get off there. North. Yeah. North. Well, not really.
1: Jeff, it's on the south end of town. It's the south end of Spring Street.
2: But you said
1: yes, 100%. I'm looking at the traffic report right here from the CHP.
2: There's two.
1: Southbound 101 at the southbound on ramp.
2: Okay.
1: So that means getting on the freeway, going south.
2: That's the busiest of the two, really.
1: What's going on with you? Is this flag football thing screwing up your brain where you can't think?
2: No. You don't
1: it's
2: understand.
1: Very foggy today.
2: The overlooked on off ramp of North Spring, is very overlooked, and so when
1: it
2: you
1: is.
2: Say
1: it
2: southbound
1: is.
2: Spring Street on ramp, you're like, well, what?

0: what is that, you know? Because there is, but there's no southbound on-ramp on the north end. There's only a northbound on-ramp on the north end. And this is where the city planning of Paso Robles
1: is. No, there's an on-ramp on the north end. There's no off-ramp on the north end.
0: Yeah, right? But it only goes northbound. Bound. It doesn't.
1: Or is it only exiting the freeway?
0: Exiting the freeway. Southbound, yeah. It's exiting the freeway. You can only.
1: But it is affecting both lanes of traffic because of this S show that got put on this morning. It's the crashes or the chase has ended in a crash, and now they've got a portion of Southbound 101 closed. So that's got people back.
0: Okay, here we got a report from Corey on this one. It says it's also affecting northbound traffic. They're being routed into the southbound at 17th.
1: Just said that. This is what I mean. You're not like
0: at 17th. This is a big deal. Well, I was too hung up on the north. I was trying to visualize Spring Street's exits, and there's two. And that makes it very confusing for people.
1: Rich says you're making this more difficult than it has to be. I would agree. But that's because he's coaching Little League.
0: But I'm still not sure exactly where it is, even though you've gone into great detail. You say it's on the south end of town.
1: Southbound lanes, south end of town. Where the on-ramp from Spring Street merges onto the southbound.
0: Perfect. That's the illustration I needed. Should have led.
1: That's what you needed?
0: Should have led with that. Not just southbound Spring Street. You gotta spell that out. And it's not your fault, Jeremy. It is the fault of the planners of Paso Robles who can't make a northbound and a southbound on-off ramp situation.
1: I always forget about the northbound.
0: The north end.
1: Sorry, southbound.
0: You're talking
1: off-ramp
0: about, you're talking about
1: the north end.
0: North end.
1: Town.
0: North
1: yeah,
0: end one,
1: like
0: yeah.
1: Whoever takes that. Who takes that? And there is an on-ramp there because I've taken Spring Street all the way through and got on the freeway to go north.
0: Yeah.
1: Don't ask me why I did that. The suspect is dead, according to Kyle, who only fishes stock bonds, who is about an exit away from there. He's on the next exit.
0: Oh, wow.
1: On First
0: exciting.
1: Avenue over there by 13th Street.
0: Okay. Well, prayers to everybody involved in that. In
1: so the point of this whole conversation that I thought was going to take 30 seconds is that traffic's screwed up in Paso right now on the 101, going both directions, north and southbound.
0: Most of the time I'd say, visit Paso Robles, don't do it right now.
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0: A beautiful place to
1: unless you're on the, coming in from the east, then you're fine.
0: You're gonna run into some issues.
1: Another show we're gonna send you to Bert Kreischer is gonna be at the Vina Robles Amphitheater on Sunday. Tickets are available at VinaRoblesAmphitheater.com. It's the Permissions to Party Tour. What's the question today?
0: Well, I had it all planned out. Oh, okay. Where does Jeremy do with his leaves that he has in his yard? What does Jeremy do with his leaves that he has in his yard? That's the question.
1: 805-543-3693. Good luck.

0: I know the showtime, 805-543-3693. 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
1: Sherry thinks she knows what you do with your leaves when you get them out of your yard. Hi, Sherry.
2: Hi.
1: How's it going?
2: How's it going?
1: It's going good. Some bad news up in Paso Robles.
2: I'm having a hard time hearing you.
1: Oh, that's okay. I'll speak up. What does Jeremy do with his leaves when he removes them from his yard?
2: I'm sorry. I guess they didn't ask why I called. I was calling on regards to the accident.
1: Oh, well, fill us in.
2: Fill us in. Horrible.
1: What are our eyes on the street telling us?
2: Bryan Street, completely packed, north to south. Even on going towards the Cambria 46 exit.
1: Mm-hmm.
2: And Spring Street, completely clustered. You can't get on the freeway. I'm actually going clear almost out to Creston just to get to A-Town.
1: Wow.
2: And even downtown, I had to go through parking lots. I couldn't get on the street. It's like grid.
1: When you say clear out to Creston, are you going like all the way out to Creston? And
0: it's
1: then
0: like
1: the
0: 41?
2: It's gridlocked. It's just completely gridlocked.
0: Thank you.
2: You know?
0: Thank you.
2: But I'm not going quite to Creston. I'm going to take, I think it's like Neil Springs or something like that, the back roads to A-Town.
0: Okay. Yeah. All right. Thank you.
2: Appreciate it. You're welcome. Have a good day.
1: Even bounce it out, Kenneth Walk it. Did you just say love you?
0: Love your show.
1: Oh. Bounce it out to even Cripple Creek if you need to.
0: Double bounce. 805-543-3693. Do we have somebody for another show?
1: You'll end up looking like Ken Walker at the end of the day if you bounce it out to Cripple Creek. Brian thinks he knows what you do with your leaves.
3: Blows them off his property into his neighbor's yard.
1: That
3: or the street.
1: On the street.
0: The street.
1: Yes,
0: yeah,
1: the street is correct.
0: The neighbors.
1: Absolutely.
0: Yeah.
1: Absolutely.
0: Yeah, there you go.
1: A couple things on this front. Uses TP as socks, says his profession is a street sweeper. He hates you.
0: Oh, come on. This is your job. Get your ass over to my neighborhood and clean my cul-de-sac, bitch.
1: I pay your salary.
0: That's right. I pay taxes. Yes. Thank you. You're welcome.
1: My neighbor has this massive tree that drops leaves. And he knows that if he blows them into the street, that eventually they'll just blow up into my yard. So he does this all the time. He just blows them out in the street. And he's like, he takes the same principle that you take into it. He's like, oh, street sweeper, come by, I get it. And they sit there.
0: Exactly.
1: In a pile that's slow.
0: Exactly.
1: It's a slow drip all the way up into my yard as the wind. I live on the windward side of the cul-de-sac. And as the wind peels off 20 to 30 leaves a day, at the end of the week, that adds up. And I've already got leaves. It's September 17th and I have leaves.
0: I am so disappointed in you.

0: uses socks as toilet paper. I mean, it makes sense. You're so lazy, you can't even bring toilet paper with you in your vehicle, so you have to take your socks off to wipe your ass. Your job is to clean the streets. Why are you complaining? The machine does it. It's not like you have to get out of your van or truck or whatever that thing is and get your broom out.
1: He's
0: it's all mechanical. You just drive around.
1: On the 805 Bear text line, he's accusing you of being lazy, I believe, with this comment. He says, if the trees are in the city property, that's fine. If it's in your yard, pick your own S up. And you know what S means.
0: Blow it in the cul-de-sac. You come by and pick it up.
1: Now he's calling you an F word because you gave him that handle and you don't even remember how he got the name.
0: I remember. He wrote in and said sometimes you gotta use your socks, his toilet paper.
1: It was in an emergency.
0: Settle down. Settle down.
1: The hate is flying between Jeremy, who's lazy, and
0: Brian, are you still there?
2: Yeah, I'm here.
0: Yeah, what do you think? Do you think a street sweeper should pick up my leaves?
2: Yeah, if he's getting paid for it.
0: Yeah, it's, I mean, come on.
1: I think it
0: comes on a city street.
2: 5% of my tax, my paycheck goes to.
0: Yeah, blow it out in the street.
2: Absolutely, I do the same thing. I'm not gonna lie.
1: Okay.
0: All right, buddy. Hold on the line.
1: Uses TPS socks. I don't do that. I put them in my green waste, and I'm responsible.
0: I blow them in the cul-de-sac.
1: I can't wait. Social signaling like none other right now.
0: And I got to tell you, I'm guessing uses TPS toilet paper. Nobody knows who you are, by the way, man. You're like my mom, when she's like, don't talk about me on your radio show. I'm like, Mom, no one's ever going to meet you. All right, you live in Arizona. But anyway.
1: Unless somebody sees you in the act, they might say.
0: Unless you go around telling everybody. Unless you go around, hey, you know me on the radio, I'm using TPS toilet paper. I mean, if you go around telling people that, then sorry, I'm calling you out. But damn it,
1: that's not true, Jeremy. If somebody ever caught him in the act, they'd be like, hey, are you the guy that listens to Jeff and Jeremy in the morning? That could happen. So just don't use socks as TP.
0: Hashtag cul-de-sac problems.
1: Can I be honest with you? I would blow them out back out in the street, but then it just blows back up into my yard. So
0: well, that's the thing. I know they blow into my neighbor's yard.
1: I can't win. I can't win.
0: That's why I do it early in the morning. All right. That's it. We're done giving you guys all a hard time. Love you all. Thanks for participating. Watch out for that traffic around on-ramp.
1: We do have an update.
0: Of Spring Street.
1: Somebody just texted in and said they did just open Spring Street to the 101 on-ramp. So hopefully there's going to be some relief coming up here in the next 30 minutes or so.
0: Enjoy the rest of your Thursday on the Friday edition of the radio program. Final chance to win those tickets to see Bert Kreischer. Have a nice one.
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93.3 KZOZ with Aerosmith. Good Thursday morning. Kurt Olsen checking in. It was this night back in 1967. The Doors perform on the Ed Sullivan Show and are asked politely beforehand, please, to not sing the lyric, "Girl, we couldn't get much higher in Light My Fire." They agreed, went on stage, and what do you know, Jim Morrison sang the lyric anyway. Afterwards, producers were

furious and banned The Doors from ever coming back on The Ed Sullivan Show. To which Jim Morrison said, "What do you mean we're banned? We already played The Ed Sullivan Show. We just did The Ed Sullivan Show. Here The Doors would Light My Fire on KZOZ.

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0: 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Curdles with You Don't Weep, Eat. Yes, I'm talking about the party we're throwing this Saturday. A lot of eating involved. It is the 13th Annual Mac and Cheese Festival, brought to you by Malahi Ford, a benefit for WIDS Humane Society. 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Don't miss out. VIP tickets, only two left, and that was last night. But general admission tickets will sell out. All right, get them before they're gone at themacandcheesefest.com.
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6: 93.3 KZOZ weather, partly cloudy, mid to upper 70s inland valleys, and the upper 60s to low and mid 70s for the coastal valleys and beaches. Kurt Olson with you, and a good one from the Pretender.

0: 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And another excuse for REM to get back together. They could do a 2026 updated version of that song. Just think of all the things they could add into the lyrics. AI, for instance. Michael Stipe and company there with It's the End of the World as We Know It. Kurt Olsen with you. We've got tickets to Bert Kreischer this Sunday night. The Permission to Party Tour. 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

93.3 KZOZ. Eagles with those shoes, of course, famous for playing the Spear in Las Vegas. And Metallica will be doing that now in the fall and early winter segments. And then Metallica yesterday announcing somewhat of a spring tour. A California date included with that announcement for Snapdragon Stadium next May in San Diego. It's Metallica headlining along with Limp Bizkit and Avatar. That's 2027 in springtime in the city of San Diego. Will the world be gone by then? Will AI have eaten us or made us disappear? Or maybe Metallica will just disappear. Here they are on KZOZ.

0: 93.3 KZOZ, making the building shake, right? Black Crowes, Twice as Hard. Curdles with you. Speaking of shaking buildings that could relate to football stadiums, Jeff and Jeremy's Red Zone Challenge back. 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Oh, it's good. $1,000 cash. 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
7: 93.3 in KZOZ weather, partly cloudy, mid-70s inland valleys and the upper 60s to low 70s for the coastal valley and beach areas. 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

93.3 KZOZ, Bad Company. Moving on. Before that, The Cult, She Sells Sanctuary. Curdles with you. We've got tickets to Bert Kreischer this Sunday night at the Vina Robles Amphitheater. You want to go see some outrageously great comedy? Tune in Jeff and Jeremy tomorrow morning and play Know the Show to win your Bert Kreischer tickets. 9:35 until 9:50 is usually when they get that done. 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

93.3 KZOZ, 1968 on the Lunchtime Rewind, starting it out in 68 fashion right there with Jimi Hendrix and the Experience from Axis Bold as Love. 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

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Let's continue with the rewind. We hear the band Spirit from the album The Family That Plays Together. Here's I Got a Lot.

0: I'm the Lizard King. I can do anything.
1: 93.3 KZOZ. Wrapping up the lunchtime rewind at 1968 for this day with The Doors from the album Waiting for the Sun. And of course, we heard the song Not to Touch the Earth. Before that, Spirit, another LA-based band, and we heard the song I Got a Line on You. And that will wrap it for the rewind today. We'll do it again tomorrow, same time, 12 noon, but a different year right here. All brought to you by Be Right There Heating and Air.
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0: 93.3 KZOZ and Steve Miller Band there with Swing Town. Swing over to the Vina Robles Amphitheater on Sunday night and you will laugh your you-know-what off. 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
9: How about you? 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

93.3 KZOZ with Leonard Skinner. Kurt Olsen with you. It was this day back in 1978. The video for Queen's single Bicycle Race was filmed in the UK. It featured 65 naked female professional models racing around a stadium on bicycles. They had rented the bicycles for the day. When the rental company found out what they had been used for, they forced the director of the video and the company doing it for Queen to pay for each and every bicycle seat. 65 of them. That added up, but they pulled that off anyway. We hear Queen, of course, with not only Bicycle Race, but Fat Bottom Girls.

0: 93.3 KZOZ, Pink Floyd from The Wall with Hey You. And before then, Jackson Browne, Running on Empty. It's Turtles, and we've got the party falling this Saturday, the final Saturday of summertime for 2026. I'm talking about our Mac and Cheese Festival, brought to you by Malahi Ford, a benefit for Woods Humane Society. We're having it out at the Avila Beach Resort, 2 until 6 this Saturday. 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
1: Hey, Devin, Jeremy here. 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
2: 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Not like Morrissey's coming. You know, it's going to be too cold or anything like
1: that. If it is too cold, he might put a shirt on. And that might just throw off his whole game. We hope not. We hope it's
2: maybe that advice should have been passed along to Morrissey.
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0: 93.3 in KZOZ weather, partly cloudy, mid-70s inland valleys and the upper 60s.

to low 70s for the coastal valleys and beaches. Kurt also with you, some Aussie up after this. We hear you too. Beautiful day on KZOZ.

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93.3 KZOZ, Aerosmith, Toys in the Attic, simply because there are rats in the cellar when it comes to that band. How you doing? Kurt Olson with you. We've got tickets to see Bert Kreischer this Sunday night, Vina Robles Amphitheater. 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

93.3 KCOZ, Allman Brothers Band, Ramblin' Man. Time for me to ramble. Kurt Olsen out the door. Sue's in next. You take care. Say a prayer for the troops, veterans, your community, state and country, and the planet. We will do it again tomorrow morning starting at 10. I will leave you today with one from the Tubes, seeing as their lead singer and a great songwriter, and a guy with a great sense of humor, Fee Wabel, is 76 today. Happy birthday, man, from the 805. Let's hear him and the band on this one. Talk about great comedy. We hear White Punks on Dope from the Tubes on KZOZ. Bye-bye.

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Oh, well, I'm Suzanne. Thanks for asking. It is KZOZ. And yes, Suzanne checking in for the day. Going to get you some more tunage coming up. Got Steve Miller, Elton John, Def Leppard in mind coming up. And, you know, it's coming down to it. We got one final pair of freebies for Burt Kreischer.

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0: Benny. It is KZOZ, Sir Elton John. I am Suzanne, and we are looking to, I just touched our, like, notes sheet, and there was some sort of food on it from this morning. Oh, gross. Okay. Distraction. Sorry. Thanks, Jeff and Jeremy or Kurt, or whoever left that gross little sample. Okay, what the heck was I talking about? Jeff and Jeremy in the morning. Burt Kreischer tickets. Tomorrow, 9:40, play Know the Show. 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There's no excuse to miss this show. And so while you listen to this, I'm going to go wash my hands. That was so gross.
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0: How about gold on the noodles? It's going down on Saturday, dude. Mac and Cheese Fest Year 13 presented by Malahi Ford. 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Saturday afternoon, 2 to 6, Avila Beach Resort, 21 plus on this, and raising funds for Woods Humane Society. 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

It's David Bowie at 93.3 KZOZ. And, you know, heads up, that whole crazy thing, suspect dead following a high-speed chase, officer-involved shooting in Paso this morning. Slough County Sheriff deputies say the pursuit started with a felony stalking suspect, rammed a patrol car, fled down Highway 101 after crashing near the Niblick Road overpass, pointed a handgun at officers and was shot. Okay, so that's the basic information. Five different officers involved, none were injured. But at this point now, it has rippled out into the whole day. Southbound Highway 101 remains closed from basically 24th, like 46 West, all the way down to about Niblick. So you're going to have to reroute around that if you're coming southbound out of Paso Robles. You know, 24th to Spring, Vine, and even that, when I'm looking at the quick maps, looks all backed up. So plan some extra time. FYI, that is still in progress. And at this point, the quick maps from Caltrans says no,

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Now, prizes up for grabs as well. Cash money. Jeff and Jeremy's Red Zone Challenge, Season 19, thanks to the Poorhouse in Paso and Be Right There Heating and Air. Got some help from Coast Electronics and Alex Barbecue in Pismo Beach as well. And, yeah, you will always have it up until 5 minutes before the game to make your pick.

0: A lot of news out there for Courtney Love and a new solo album. It is KZOZ. I am Suzanne. And yes, just announced last month, long-awaited new solo album, completely finished. Now, we don't know when it's coming out. We just know that it is done. She recorded a lot of this project following a pretty severe health crisis in 2019 where she got super sick in England. She dropped about 100 pounds. She almost died. And so, you know, she approached the writing process thinking it might be her last record. So she basically says she makes the album exactly the way she always wanted to create. Now, all-star lineup is going to have a lot of people like Michael Stipe from R.E.M., Billy Joe Armstrong from Green Day, got Will Sargent, Echo and the Bunnymen guitarist, and also former Hole bassist Melissa Auf-Dumar is on board, and it's produced by Butch Walker. So definitely a lot of power behind her in the production realm. And then there's actually a documentary, basically the creative process behind this new music, and it was featured in a documentary called Anti-Heroin, which premiered at the Sundance Film Fest this year. So lots going on. Love has definitely expressed a long desire to return to singing and touring, and she's hinting at some potential live performances, reuniting with bassist Melissa Auf-Dumar. Whole band reunion, full band, not planned at this point, but I don't know. We'll see.
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0: 93.3 KZOZ Rocks with Eddie Money, Suzanne hanging out, and it is Constitution Day. On this day, 1787, the signing of our U.S. Constitution, okay? And just a couple days before that, George Washington's going away party, okay? This is crazy. Like, he was known to belly up to the bar at this place called Warren Tavern in Charlestown, but after stumbling across a very impressive bar tab from 1787 for his farewell party in Philly, making me wonder, did the people of the 18th century drink more or less than we do now? Okay, story goes, when Washington and his crew gathered at Philly's City Tavern to toast his departure from the Constitutional Convention, they did so in true 18th century fashion by drinking a lot. So the final bill, a staggering 54 bottles of Madeira, 60 bottles of claret, those are both wine, by the way, 8 bottles of whiskey, 22 bottles of porter, 8 bottles of hard ciders, 12 bottles of beer, and 7 large punch bowls. I mean, this list sounds like the 12 days of Christmas, dude. There were only 55 people at this party, okay? So doing the math, that's more than 2 bottles of booze per person, and that's not counting the punch involved. Also, I saw that there were like musicians and staff that worked the event as well, and the final bill included reimbursements for broken glasses and things like this. And the total was roughly $15,000 to $17,000 in today's cash. Yeah, they partied it up, dude. Cheers to the Constitution, right?
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KZOZ.com, the Red Zone Challenge from the Poorhouse. Be right there, heating and air. Alex Barbecue, Coast Electronics. What you got on it tonight? Detroit at Buffalo.

0: Pond song always reminds me of Jeremy West because, you know, back in the day when we all used to rage together, he would end up at the end of the night playing spoons with whatever music was happening. Badly? I don't know. It was all right. All right, let's get into it. It's our KZOZ 420 Funny presented by SloCal Roots, family owned and community grown since 2003. 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
1: New York City is an interesting place. I live in Queens. Me and my wife, we got a nice little apartment. It's me, her, and some mice. We're figuring it out. I've dealt with mice before, but not New York City mice. They're built different. I've never seen mice with their hats on backwards. It's crazy. I opened up the cabinet. I threw rat poison in there. One of them picked it up, started using it as war paint, man. Another one bit the top off and rolled it out like a grenade. And I'll tell you, I tried to get rid of these mice at first with glue traps. And let me tell you something. Glue traps are for psychopaths. I'm a lifelong hunter. I wasn't worried about killing these mice, but glue traps are different. I was in the living room watching TV. One of the mice came in. He was dragging a glue trap with his leg. He goes, "Kill me like a man." And he just dragged the trap into the other room. I mean, have y'all ever seen a mouse shake its head with disgust? No, a glue trap only does half the job. Now you walk in and there's a mouse just sitting there blinking, going, "What now? Now what's your move, big dog? Oh, you're going to stomp on me, then go eat dinner? You got problems, buddy."
0: That is Derek Stroop from his Netflix special Nostalgic, out this year. And that is it. KZOZ 420 Funny done. Shout out to SloCal Roots supporting the show. And

0: That's my go-to morning show. 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

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I'm Suzanne, hosting the Mac and Cheese Fest. I'll be on the mic all afternoon, getting Brass Mass on the stage. We got, of course, the winning chefs coming to the stage at the end of the day. 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We got 25 chefs confirmed, 34 different beverages, including wine, beer, cocktails, coffee. 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So that's going to be just a ton of fun. We got our 2025 champion, Blast and Brew, returning. Some new Mac contenders this year. We've got the Anderson Paso, Avalo Beach's own Mulligan's in on this, the sports bar at Shumash, Primal House is in, and even Megan's Organic Market. They're going to serve Mom's Homemade Mac. They're presenting the band Brass Mash, and they're going to do this installation that looks like a 1950s diner. So there's going to be some fun on the side of just eating the mac and cheese. But I mean, come hungry, have a good time. 13th annual Mac and Cheese Fest presented by Malahi Ford, and your ticket.

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